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0: This is Connor Roberts, 2026-2027 Assistant Sports Director at U92, The Moose. As the school year wraps up, we just want to say thank you for listening and supporting student radio at WVU. We'll still be on the air off and on this summer, and our full schedule will return in August. 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
5: 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Dagenham and Redbridge. Man, these teams suck.
7: Oh my goodness, Declan Rice! 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

0: This is West Virginia University. Hope Gas is investing in the university through a historic 10-year partnership with Athletics and Golden Blue Enterprises, a deal which includes naming rights for what is now Hope Coliseum. Morgan O'Brien is the company's president and CEO.
1: West Virginia is what WVU is. The whole state identifies itself with the athletics here. And for us to invest in the athletics to help them compete, this is the world we're in. It's really important. So we're not just standing on the sidelines cheering WVU. We're cheering them, but also investing in them to help them be successful.
0: Hope Coliseum now moves into its next era as a continuing mountaineer destination for men's and women's basketball, volleyball, wrestling, gymnastics, and rifle, as well as university functions like commencement and concerts.
1: For my employees who live here, their parents who worked here, to see their name associated with something as special as WVU athletics, it's such an important part of everybody in West Virginia. It's not just Morgantown. WVU is who defines a good week and a bad week in West Virginia. So to see their name there will mean an awful lot.
0: A West Virginia-based company, Hope has been providing energy to West Virginians for more than 125 years. With this latest investment, O'Brien says the company is putting money down on the Mountain State's future.
1: We want to attach the jobs we create, the jobs in this industry, with those students and really open doors. And that's the definition of success for us. We believe the best days are ahead, and we know there's going to be a lot of opportunities in my industry to grow. And we want to partner with WVU, opening doorways for the next generation of workers so that kids who are getting educated here or even work with their hands, they find a way to get into the industry by this partnership. And it's really keeping kids in West Virginia so that your dreams can come true. You can become everything you want to do, but you don't have to leave West Virginia.
0: So let's go. Follow our stories at wvutoday.wvu.edu.
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1: Here's your updated U92 The Moose forecast. Lows dip down to about 58 tonight under mainly clear skies, winds out of the south, around 5 miles per hour. High temperatures reach up to 86. Tomorrow, a mix of clouds and sun. Partly cloudy skies. Tomorrow night, lows level off around 65. Mid-80s, Saturday, with a chance of thunderstorms. Cooler, Sunday, with highs in the low 80s, chance for storms continues. A peek at the extended shows, 85 Monday, 85 Tuesday, and 87 on Wednesday. And that's your updated forecast. I'm meteorologist Carol Foster for U92 The Moose. 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

0: This is West Virginia University. That rallying cry is at the heart of the university's brand.
1: It is just so uniquely us that you feel it. Every day whenever you wake up, put on your gold and blue, you feel that atmosphere. That is what being a Mountaineer is like, and that's what our brand should represent.
0: Tony Dobies serves as Assistant Vice President for Marketing and Brand Strategy within Strategic Communications and Marketing. To refresh the WVU brand, he's been working with his team and in collaboration with other campus partners to tap into the university's personality.
1: WVU is a combination of so many things, and that's what really makes us special. We have an in-state impact at the university within the state of West Virginia that most states could never even think of having. We have some really intriguing research that's happening at this university that isn't happening anywhere else either. Whether it's neuroscience, whether it's forensics, whether it's with robotics, we are doing big things here. And at the same time, what makes us uniquely Mountaineers is that we have some warmth and we have fun while we're doing all of those things. And that's what makes us different.
0: He says when people see the flying WV, when they hear, let's go, when they don their gold and blue, more than anything, they should be proud.
1: I want them to see how they think about WVU every day. It should feel so natural to them, whether they have been a student here or they've been a fan at football games. What they see and feel from our brand moving forward should just be uniquely WVU. And it's an exciting time here at the university with the new president, with this new brand refresh, with new football coach and all the things that are happening here. This place is moving in the right direction and we're really excited about it.
0: So let's go. Follow our stories at wvutoday.wvu.edu.
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1: Here's your updated U92 The Moose forecast. Lows dip down to about 58 tonight under mainly clear skies. Winds out of the south, around 5 miles per hour. High temperatures reach up to 86. Tomorrow, a mix of clouds and sun. Partly cloudy skies. Tomorrow night, lows level off around 65. Mid-80s, Saturday, with a chance of thunderstorms. Cooler, Sunday, with highs in the low 80s. Chance for storms continues. A peek at the extended shows, 85 Monday, 85 Tuesday, and 87 on Wednesday. And that's your updated forecast. I'm meteorologist Carol Foster for U92 The Moose. Currently, 70.

Hey, ¿qué onda?

breaking news we're following this hour. The terrorism case against the rapper from the band Kneecap, Liam O'Gohany, has been thrown out of court.

0: This is Maxie Brock, news director at U92 The Moose. As the school year wraps up, we just wanted to say thank you for listening and supporting student radio at WVU. We'll still be on the air off and on this summer, and our full schedule will return in August. 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
2: 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Dagenham and Redbridge. 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
4: Oh my goodness, Declan Rice! 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

0: This is West Virginia University. Demand is up at the rack, the university's food pantry.
1: We're already close to the number of students we served the entire year last year.
0: Sydney Vega, a program assistant for student engagement and leadership, oversees the rack, which provides non-perishable and perishable food items to all WVU students needing assistance. In addition to the main site at Morgan House on the downtown area of campus, smaller snack rack locations are available at four sites now on the Evansdale area of campus.
1: Right now, we need a little bit of everything, honestly. Pastas and rice are really popular. They make for great quick meals. Pasta sauce to go with those. Microwave meals, anything that you can make in a dorm especially, is something we request a lot of just because a lot of our students are coming from the different residence halls on campus. So we want to make sure that they can make the food in their micro fridge and they're not relying heavily on dining plans if they're running low on their meal swipes or dining dollars.
0: Students with specific food needs also look to the rack.
1: We get a lot of requests for dietary restrictive type of foods like vegan, vegetarian, dairy-free, low sugar, low salt, things of that nature. So we like to try to keep it as healthy as we can and provide for those who eat certain diets.
0: Donations are accepted during regular operating hours at the Morgan House location. Other ways to give are available by searching for WVU Rack online.
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1: Here's your updated U92 The Moose forecast. Lows dip down to about 58 overnight under mainly clear skies, winds out of the south, around 5 miles per hour. High temperatures reach up to 86. Friday, sunshine mixed with clouds at times. Lows dip down to about 65. Friday night, partly cloudy skies. Temps above average Saturday and Sunday, with highs from the low 80s to the mid 80s. Storms both days. A peek at the extended shows, 85 Monday, 85 Tuesday, and 87 on Wednesday. And that's your updated forecast. I'm meteorologist Kara Foster for U92 The Moose. Right now, it's 66 degrees.
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0: This is West Virginia University. A different kind of March Madness came to WVU this year.
1: I would like to congratulate you on your admission and welcome you to the Mountaineer family.
0: It's Mountaineer March Madness. On several nights in March, President Michael T. Benson pulled together his leadership team, college recruiters, financial advisors, and others at Blaney House to directly reach out to admitted university students.
2: We are so excited you've been admitted to WVU. I just want to follow up to see if you have any questions. And I know this is an exciting time in your life and you get choices to make, but we certainly hope you'll choose us. I teach in the history department in addition to being the president, and we'd love to get you here.
0: Fabrizio Delosio is the vice president for enrollment management.
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3: 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This doesn't happen in lots of places, so it's an honor and privilege to be part of the Mountaineer family.
2: Thanks so much. Bye.
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I hand fuck 'em. Show I dropped the rock, need cigarette. Drink 4G, I'm in a car, I could hear broke hair, and he stopped me, man.

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3: 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Dagenham and Redbridge. Man, these teams suck.
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1: Hi, I'm Mike.
0: Mike is Michael T. Benson, the university's 27th president and a faculty member in the Department of History. On the job since July, he's getting to know West Virginia and West Virginia's university through the people who found the place they belong here.
1: Time and again, it just brings it home even more powerfully that this is a place that really matters and makes a difference in the lives of people. It could be through our 55 extension offices. It could be through our WVU medicine system. It could be through the affinity that people have for our sports programs. This university is the most important organization in the state of West Virginia. We're the largest employer. We have the largest reach. We have the boldest, grandest responsibility and vision.
0: Tapping into his three decades of academic and administrative experience in higher education, including four previous presidencies, Benson says he'll lead by example.
1: By being accessible, by just being me, being open. I'm not going to take myself too seriously, but the work I do is very, very serious, and I'm going to enjoy it. I love being around students. I love being at the university where I'm surrounded by subject matter experts, so well-versed and educated in their respective fields or disciplines. But I really want to enjoy it and have fun and promote a vibrant, forward-facing, aggressive, bold vision for the future.
0: That vision will build on a well-known rallying cry for Mountaineer Nation.
1: I love saying, let's go. I absolutely love it. It's a cheer, but it suggests so much more. As my mom says, shoulder back, chin up. Let's go.
0: So let's go. Follow our stories at wvutoday.wvu.edu.
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0: This is Maisie Gill-Newton, Assistant Station Manager at United to the Moose. As the school year wraps up, we just want to say thank you for listening and supporting student radio at WVU. We'll still be on air off and on this summer, and our full schedule will return in August. Thanks again for hanging out with us on United to the Moose.
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0: This is West Virginia University. Shout, let's go, in crowded airports, on large city streets, or at celebratory events, and you'll most likely get a response from a fellow member of Mountaineer Nation. Kevin Berry, Vice President of Alumni Relations and CEO of the WVU Alumni Association, does it all the time.
1: People are excited about the future of West Virginia University and want to know how, as alums through the WVU Alumni Association, how they can help move West Virginia University forward.
0: The WVU Alumni Association now includes 67 geographic chapters, a number that grows to 80 when you add interest groups like past cheerleaders or members of the Mountaineer Marching Band, a robust network, Berry says.
1: I challenge you to go anywhere and not run into a fellow WVU alum. We have alums in all 55 counties in West Virginia, all 50 states, more than 100 nations, more than 250,000 strong. West Virginia University graduates are everywhere.
0: Ties bind the Golden Blue faithful.
1: One of the common threads is their love of West Virginia University and their desire to see West Virginia University thrive. Whether it's helping to recruit students, whether it's to help mentor students, connections with fellow alumni, our alums are invested in West Virginia University and want to see West Virginia University succeed and want to help in whatever way they can. This isn't just a four-year college experience. This is a community for life. And we at the Alumni Association do what we can to promote that through local chapters, through events and programs. If we haven't made it to your area recently, don't worry, we'll be there soon.
0: With President Michael T. Benson on the job, Berry says there's new momentum for Mountaineers everywhere.
1: I've had the opportunity to travel around the state of West Virginia with him and to see how he interacts and engages with our alums, how he is able to share his vision for the future of West Virginia University. Just about every alum I've talked to is very optimistic about the future of our university.
0: It's optimism that Berry carries with him as he works with his team to build alumni connections.
1: I do it because it's my way of paying back for what West Virginia University did for me. I tell people all the time that coming to school here was a transformational experience. I left West Virginia University as a different person than when I got here. If I can help one person, even if it's a tiny little bit, to have the same type of transformational experience that I've had, what's more fulfilling than that?
0: So let's go. Follow our stories at wvutoday.wvu.edu.
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1: Stardate, June 5th. Venus and Jupiter are staging one of the top skywatching events of the year, an especially close encounter of the two brightest points of light in the night sky. It plays out in the west over the next few evenings. Venus is the beautiful evening star, the brightest object in the night sky after the moon. Jupiter is the next brightest. Even so, right now, it's only about 1/7 as bright as Venus, so it's easy to tell them apart. The two planets can pass especially close because both of them stay near the ecliptic, the sun's path across the sky. They pass by each other every year or so, but both worlds wander a little bit to either side of the ecliptic, so they usually just miss each other. And even when they are close, they're sometimes so near the sun that we can't see them. At times, though, Venus can pass in front of Jupiter, blocking it from view. That last happened in 1818. It'll happen again in 2065. But that's one of those times when they'll be too close to the sun to see. Tonight, Jupiter is close to the upper left of Venus. But over the coming evenings, Venus will overtake it. They'll stand side by side on Sunday and be especially close on Monday and Tuesday, separated by about the width of your finger held at arm's length. They don't drop from view until about 10:30 or 11, so there's plenty of time to watch this impressive planetary encounter. Today's program was made possible by Mercer Caverns in Calaveras County in California's historic gold country. More information at mercercaverns.net. I'm Billy Henry.
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0: Barber. I was in the United States Navy, and I served overseas in the Middle East and Africa. 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

0: This is West Virginia University. More than 1,500 students make their homes at University Apartments. Marketing specialist Mackenzie Mail says that includes College Park and Vandalia downtown, University Park in Evansdale, and University Place in Sunnyside.
1: We are owned and operated by the university, so we offer an affordable living situation. 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
1: You have chosen to come to WU because you trust the professors and the administration, so why not trust those same people for your living situation?
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0: Hi, this is James Pulaski, Program Director here at U92 The Moose. As the school year wraps up, we just want to say thank you for listening and supporting student radio at WVU. We'll still be on the air off and on this summer, and our full schedule will return in August. Thanks again for hanging out with us here on U92 The Moose.
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2: 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Man, these teams suck.
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0: This is West Virginia University.
1: Each semester, select cohorts of first and second year students are chosen to learn and serve as presidential student ambassadors, student leaders who exemplify Mountaineer values, among those in a recent cohort.
2: Hi, I'm Leah McCarthy, and I'm a sophomore at West Virginia University studying chemistry and music. I'm from Inwood, West Virginia, which is in the Eastern Panhandle. I heard about the program first from my brother, who was presidential student ambassador 3 years prior and spoke very highly of Dr. Carolyn Atkins.
1: Atkins oversees the program, which brings together students who are nominated and apply from a variety of backgrounds and academic disciplines for coursework and service work. The goal is to foster a spirit of service and leadership among students who share Mountaineer passion and pride with others in many ways, including public speaking.
2: We would do these heavy peer critiques where we would talk about what we did right and wrong, which was really interesting because we got to build each other up, but we also got to see where we need to improve.
1: McCarthy, a foundation scholar, took those lessons to roles with the Student Government Association and the university's Planetarium and Observatory.
2: The biggest takeaway from the Presidential Student Ambassadors Program was encouraging me to branch out. I still work at the Planetarium now, and I use the skills that I learned from Presidential Student Ambassadors to educate about an audience of 60 every other Friday night.
1: For McCarthy, all the experiences enrich his overall university education.
2: I think communication is a crucial part of any career path. As a chemistry major, communicating in the science field is incredibly important, whether that's with your colleagues or through academic papers. And music is a type of communication. I will directly use what I've learned to speak to my music colleagues, but also I've used what I've learned to be a better musician. Learning about syntax and phrasing and diction and speaking clearly has made me a better improviser in jazz.
1: So let's go. Follow our stories at wvutoday.wvu.edu.
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0: 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We'll still be on the air off and on this summer, and our full schedule will return in August. 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

0: This is West Virginia University. Let's meet the new Mountaineer mascot.
1: Hi, my name is Reese Allen, and I am thrilled to be your 72nd Mountaineer mascot.
0: A Bridgeport native, Allen is a senior dual mechanical engineering and data science major in the Benjamin M. Statler College of Engineering and Mineral Resources.
1: This was my vision of college. Growing up, Statler, WVU, was what college meant to me. And I applied everywhere else, but I chose to come here because this is home.
0: A Bucklew Scholar, Eberly Scholar, and member of the Honors College, Allen has served as a presidential student ambassador and is the founding president of the Microgravity Research Club. In his new role?
1: I want to connect with people around the state, spend time with them, and really give myself back to the university because it's given me so much. As the Mountaineer mascot, I hope to celebrate West Virginian success. I want to go spend time in every county. I want to hear your stories. I want people to stop and take photos. I want to hit a quick high five while I'm on my way down the road. I want to reconnect with all that is West Virginia, share my stories with people, hear from them.
0: Allen sees the Mountaineer mascot as a bridge builder.
1: Mountaineer is a symbol, but it connects people within the state, ties us all together, and connects us to the larger world. The song Country Roads, everybody knows it by heart. You sing about West Virginia, but you don't really know what it means. Being the Mountaineer is your chance to tell somebody what it means, to really give them that sense of country roads. What does it mean to me to come home? And this is my home.
0: So let's go. Follow our stories at wvutoday.wvu.edu.
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Oh, why? And I intend to hold you high. I wanna be your samurai, yeah. And I intend to simplify and ask myself questions like, do we need to have a mansion just to feel we have a home? Do I have to have a kingdom, love, just to put you on a throne? We can manage expectations, we can go high if you want. Just more building than destruction, love, is the way that we should go. The paradox of choices, I'm always running out of time. 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

0: This is Connor Roberts, 2026-2027 Assistant Sports Director at U92, The Moose. 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We'll still be on the air off and on this summer, and our full schedule will return in August. 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
2: 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Dagenham and Redbridge. Man, these teams suck.
4: Oh my goodness, Declan Rice! 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

0: This is West Virginia University. President Michael T. Benson is closing his first academic year as the university's 27th president with optimism about the future of WVU.
1: It's a beacon of hope. It's a place where people come. They kind of go up and they learn and they become trained and educated and get the experience to go out and make a difference in their communities.
0: Now serving as a beacon for all of Mountaineer Nation is the updated and electrified water tower on the Evansdale area of campus, a project made possible with support from Hope Gas. The lighting of the water tower during commencement weekend marked the final stop on President Benson's Welcome Home Tour, a tour that took him to all 55 Mountain State counties with more than 180 historical, cultural, and educational stops across upwards of 6,700 miles.
1: It's the best experience I've had in 30 years of public higher education. Seeing the state, listening to people, hearing how we can do better, and how much they love West Virginia University.
0: The end of the tour, he says, is just the beginning.
1: I want to get into more high schools. I want to get into more communities and talk about what we can do to help those respective communities. I want to get out and really recruit prospective students.
0: Students who will be the university's future.
1: And there's already a strong foundation that was in place, but you know, our task is to build on that and to take it to that next proverbial next level. And I think we're doing it. In fact, I know we're doing it. And that's what gives me great optimism and a sense of hope in what we can accomplish.
0: So let's go. Follow our stories at wvutoday.wvu.edu.
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3: I'm Dan Warren. Our top story, an exhausting all-night session on Capitol Hill as the Senate nears passage of a major immigration package. Michelle Anderson has the details on the hard-fought vote to secure billions for border enforcement.
4: Following a marathon session that stretched past 4 a.m., Senate Republicans cleared a final hurdle to advance a $70 billion bill funding ICE and the Border Patrol. Passage of the three-year funding measure was severely delayed as lawmakers haggled over a controversial $1.776 billion White House settlement fund intended for political allies of President Trump. In a late-night show of unity, Republicans narrowly defeated an amendment by Senator Bill Cassidy that would have redirected those funds to officers injured during the January 6th Capitol attack. Majority Leader John Thune had heavily pressured members to keep the focus strictly on border enforcement.
3: Meanwhile, a seasonal setback for flyers as major carriers continue to scale back their peak itineraries. Karen Sanderson has the details on why American Airlines is pulling the plug on several summer routes.
5: American Airlines is temporarily suspending six domestic routes late this summer, responding to a sharp run-up in jet fuel costs. In a statement, the carrier confirmed it has adjusted select schedules for August and September to combat the financial strain of soaring energy prices. The temporary cuts will largely impact nonstop flight options out of major hubs like Los Angeles and Charlotte, leaving passengers to navigate fewer direct choices during peak travel weeks. American officials maintain the cancellations are not permanent and say affected travelers will be offered alternative arrangements or full refunds.
3: A major step towards long-term stability in the entertainment industry as Hollywood actors lock in a historic new deal. Levi Williams has the details on the union's newly ratified contract.
6: Members of the Screen Actors Guild have voted overwhelmingly to ratify a new four-year contract with major Hollywood studios and streaming services. More than 90% of voting members approved the agreement, securing critical protections against the use of synthetic actors created by artificial intelligence. Unlike the turbulent industry strikes of 2023, these negotiations remained entirely drama-free. Union President Sean Astin stated the contract delivers meaningful gains in compensation and digital identity protections, while providing an extra year of labor stability for an evolving industry.
3: I'm Dan Warren, and this is Radio Network News.
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8: Here's your updated U92 The Moose Forecast. Sunshine mixed with clouds at times today, with daytime highs approaching 86. Winds out of the southwest, 5 to 10 miles per hour. Partly cloudy again tonight, lows level off around 64. Slight chance for scattered storms. Tomorrow, 85. Sunshine mixed with clouds at times. High temperatures reach up to 83 Sunday, with a slight chance for scattered rain showers. 85, mainly clear skies, Monday. Looking at the long range, 85 Tuesday, 87 Wednesday, and 88 on Thursday. And that's your updated forecast. I'm meteorologist Kara Foster for U92 The Moose. Currently 57.
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chantant.

0: is Maxie Brock, news director at U92 The Moose. As the school year wraps up, we just wanted to say thank you for listening and supporting student radio at WVU. We'll still be on the air off and on this summer, and our full schedule will return in August. 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

0: This is West Virginia University. Now in use, the new Pride Practice Facility, the home of the Mountaineer Marching Band, located next to the Medfields on the Health Sciences area of campus. Drum major Michaela McNair, a junior psychology and biology major from Chesapeake, Virginia, is a fan.
1: It really does feel different. You're not on hot asphalt anymore. You're performing and practicing as you would actually perform during the real thing. So it makes you more capable, I want to say, completely performing at your max level because you're so used to this type of field, and it really does benefit the band.
0: The new practice field includes turf with markings that match Mountaineer Field at Milan Pushkar Stadium. The tower has been relocated, and when it gets dark for the first time, band members can rehearse under lights.
2: It's been a huge game changer for us. The morale is high, energy is high, the students are extremely excited.
0: Scott Tobias is the director of bands in the College of Creative Arts and Media School of Music.
2: The band members have always known how much they are beloved around the state, the region. The fans, the supporters have always shown that. This field and this facility is a tangible showing of that. And I think that's exactly what they needed to go along with what they already knew was true.
0: Up next, phase two of the project, which includes construction of a climate-controlled building with a covered pavilion to follow in phase three. So far, members of the university community have given upwards of $1.6 million to the project.
2: I've had the pleasure of working in other states, other universities over the last three decades, and I can say that I've never seen anywhere the level of support or love for a band program that I've seen in this state. That is something that we can say thank you over and over again, but I don't know if that truly ever is enough to express how grateful we are for what they've done for us and continue to do for us.
0: McNair echoes those thanks.
1: It kind of makes it very surreal, and it makes you open your eyes at how grateful you have to be to be able to experience something of this magnitude. So it just really keeps me pushing to keep doing my ultimate best for this band.
0: So let's go. Follow our stories at wvutoday.wvu.edu.
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2: Here's your updated U92 The Moose forecast. Sunshine mixed with clouds at times today, with daytime highs approaching 86. Winds out of the southwest, 5 to 10 miles per hour. Partly cloudy again tonight, lows level off around 64. Slight chance for scattered storms, tomorrow 85, sunshine mixed with clouds at times. High temperatures reach up to 83, Sunday, with a slight chance for scattered rain showers. 85, mainly clear skies, Monday. Looking at the long range, 85, Tuesday, 87, Wednesday, and 88 on Thursday. And that's your updated forecast. I'm meteorologist Kara Foster for U92 The Moose. Currently, it's 55 degrees.
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0: Hi, this is RJ Rice, sports producer at U92 The Moose. As the school year wraps up, we just want to say thank you for listening and supporting student radio at WVU. We'll still be on the air off and on this summer, and our full schedule will return in August. 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
1: 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Dagenham and Redbridge. Man, these teams suck.
3: Oh my goodness, Declan Rice! 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The same as that goal!
1: Oh my goodness.
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3: It's 2-0 to the Arsenal!
4: 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We sent him to the Shadow Realm, which is just Southampton.
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0: It's time for Pomp and Circumstance in Golden Blue at May Commencement, a Mountaineer milestone and the largest production University Events puts on each year. Kelly Flanagan is the team's director.
1: Well, May Commencement starts at the end of the previous May Commencement planning. It's 364 days of planning pretty much leading up to each May Commencement.
0: Thousands of graduates will participate in 9 commencement ceremonies at the Hope Coliseum over 3 days in May.
1: We work with each of the schools and colleges because each of our schools have some unique aspects to their ceremonies. So we do try to stay true to those and just make sure that we're honoring each of those little elements that make their specific ceremony special.
0: To make the event special for graduates and their families and friends, Flanagan's team has a lot of support.
1: We have volunteers from schools and colleges and staff from other units who help us every year. And then we also have partners at Strategic Communications and Marketing, Parking, University Police. Our facilities crew is wonderful, so we have a lot of really strong partners who we definitely could not do it without.
0: What makes WVU Commencement special?
1: Definitely Country Roads. Singing Country Roads at the end is something that is very unique to us and is very special to our students and our parents and families and friends. At that point, the students have walked, everybody's excited, the families are excited and ready to celebrate. So that's really a moment where the faculty and staff who are on site who have helped these students get to this moment, they are singing with them, swaying with them, and really just celebrating. So that's my favorite part.
0: So let's go. 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
4: I'm Dan Warren. Our top story, a breakthrough on Capitol Hill after an all-night session as the Senate passes a massive border security package. Michelle Anderson has the details on the 52-47 vote to fund federal immigration agencies.
5: Voting just before 5 a.m. this morning, Senate Republicans successfully passed a $70 billion enforcement bill to fund ICE and the Border Patrol for the next 3 years. The final vote ends months of gridlock, but only after leadership narrowly defeated multiple bipartisan attempts to block an unrelated $1.776 billion White House judgment fund. Bypassing a Democratic filibuster, Republicans held their lines overnight, rejecting an amendment that would have redirected those controversial settlement funds to law enforcement officers injured during the January 6th Capitol attack.
4: A community in Northern California is in mourning after a night of celebration turned into a scene of absolute horror. Michelle Anderson has the details on the deadly shooting following a local high school graduation ceremony.
5: An investigation is underway in the city of Fairfield, California, after gunfire erupted in a school parking lot. The violence broke out just as families were taking photographs following the graduation ceremony for Semyeto High School. According to local authorities, an 18-year-old student tragically died from their injuries. Three other victims were wounded in the crossfire, including an 11-year-old child and two adults. Witnesses described scenes of utter panic as hundreds of attendees fled the gunfire. Police maintain there is no ongoing threat to the community as detectives search for a motive.
4: Meanwhile, a sudden tremor caught residents in southern Nevada by surprise yesterday afternoon. Levi Williams has the details on the moderate earthquake that rattled the Las Vegas Valley.
6: A preliminary 4.1 magnitude earthquake struck just before 2 p.m. on Thursday, centered near Red Rock Canyon, roughly 14 miles west of Las Vegas. The United States Geological Survey received more than 1,500 reports from residents who experienced light shaking, particularly across areas like Summerlin and Henderson. Fortunately, local emergency management officials report no structural damage or injuries. Seismologists note that while the tremor shook up locals, it is a normal reflection of Nevada's active tectonic faults.
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8: Here's your updated U92 The Moose forecast. A mix of clouds and sun today, with highs around 86. Winds out of the southwest, 5 to 10 miles per hour. Partly cloudy skies, tonight, 64. Sunshine mixed with clouds at times, tomorrow, slight chance for scattered storms, highs level off around 85. Highs level off around 83, Sunday, with a slight chance for scattered showers, 83, Monday. A peek at the extended shows, 85, Tuesday, 87, Wednesday, and 88 on Thursday. And that's your updated forecast. I'm meteorologist Kara Foster for U92 The Moose. Right now, 58.
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0: This is Maisie Gill-Newton, Assistant Station Manager at United to the Moose. As the school year wraps up, we just want to say thank you for listening and supporting student radio at WVU. We'll still be on air off and on this summer, and our full schedule will return in August. Thanks again for hanging out with us on United to the Moose.
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0: 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The University Police Department has a new headquarters at the Chestnut Ridge Building, a new home, says Chief Sherry St. Clair.
1: It's really awesome. I think our guys really are enjoying it. They feel more at home, and it suits what we need to get done. It's so many opportunities for our guys to develop.
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1: We have a nice big classroom now. We can do protect here. We have a lot more room to actually set up and train our guys and bring people in to train.
0: The Emergency Dispatch Center is also larger with updated technology.
1: It is state of the art. It's got a big old video wall so that you could put tons of cameras up there all at one time, alarms. The dispatchers know what exactly is going on. And if we have an incident, they can throw multiple cameras up there and everyone's looking at it.
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1: Safety is one of the biggest issues that parents want to make sure when they're leaving their student here that they're safe. 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
1: Here's your updated U92 The Moose forecast. A mix of clouds and sun today, with highs around 86. Winds out of the southwest, 5 to 10 miles per hour. Partly cloudy skies, tonight, 64. Sunshine mixed with clouds at times. Tomorrow, slight chance for scattered storms. Highs level off around 85. Highs level off around 83 Sunday, with a slight chance for scattered showers. 83 Monday. A peek at the extended shows. 85 Tuesday, 87 Wednesday, and 88 on Thursday. And that's your updated forecast. I'm meteorologist Kara Foster for U92 The Moose. Right now, 67.
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0: Hi, this is James Pulaski, Program Director here at U92 The Moose. As the school year wraps up, we just want to say thank you for listening and supporting student radio at WVU. We'll still be on the air off and on this summer, and our full schedule will return in August. 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
1: 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Dagenham and Redbridge. Man, these teams suck.
3: Oh my goodness, Declan Rice! 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
4: 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We sent him to the Shadow Realm, which is just Southampton.
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1: Hi, I'm Fabrizio Delozio, and I serve as the Vice President for Enrollment at West Virginia University.
0: Hired from the University of Tennessee, Knoxville, Delozio brings extensive higher education experience to his role.
1: I'm particularly interested in West Virginia because it is a land-grant university, and that speaks to my heart and what I believe is really important in terms of access to higher education. I think there's a lot of pent-up demand for excellent public flagship universities, and we're one of them, and we should be in the conversation.
0: His goals for WVU? Stabilize enrollment. 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
1: I'm kind of an enrollment geek. I love this stuff. I live it every day. It's a challenge. It's a problem-solving exercise, and it's fun. We provide an opportunity for students to have a better life, to live a better life. To me, to be able to do something I love and excites me while having that kind of impact is why I get up every day to do this work.
0: It's work that Delozio says he knows is successful when he sees students his team has recruited graduate, prepared for whatever is next for them in their lives.
1: I'm very excited about this opportunity. I am thrilled with our enrollment team, and I know together with President Benson, under his leadership, we will make things happen, and we will make our West Virginians proud of this university.
0: So let's go. 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
1: I'm Dan Warren. Story. A major legislative breakthrough on Capitol Hill following weeks of bitter gridlock. Patrick McKenzie has the facts on the multi-billion dollar immigration funding bill that just cleared the Senate. A tragic and bizarre investigation is underway in Southern California. Michelle Anderson has the details on the fatal stabbing of veteran Hollywood actor James Handy.
2: 81-year-old character actor James Handy, known for roles in Top Gun Maverick and Jumanji, was found dead Wednesday morning outside his Tarzana home. The Los Angeles Police Department rushed to the scene after a chilling 911 call where the caller claimed to have killed the man of sin. Officers discovered Handy in his front yard with a stab wound to the chest. Authorities have arrested 44-year-old Michael Gledhill, the son of Handy's girlfriend, who lived at the residence and flagged down the arriving officer.
1: The American labor market is showing unexpected resilience despite growing economic headwinds. Levi Williams has the details on the latest federal jobs report.
3: United States employers added 172,000 jobs in May, significantly outpacing Wall Street forecasts of just 80,000. Data from the Bureau of Labor Statistics shows the national unemployment rate held steady at 4.3%. The strongest hiring gains were seen in leisure, hospitality, and healthcare, signaling a robust job market even as businesses navigate rising inflation and geopolitical uncertainties.
1: I'm Dan Warren, and this is Radio Network News.
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7: Here's your updated U92 The Moose forecast. A mix of clouds and sun today, with highs around 86. Winds out of the southwest, 5 to 10 miles per hour. Partly cloudy skies, tonight, 64. Sunshine mixed with clouds at times. Tomorrow, slight chance for scattered storms. Highs level off around 85. Highs level off around 83. Sunday, with a slight chance for scattered showers. 83, Monday. A peak at the extended shows, 85, Tuesday, 87, Wednesday, and 88 on Thursday. And that's your updated forecast. I'm meteorologist Kara Foster for U92 The Moose. Currently, it's 71 degrees.
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92 The Moose. Thank God it's Friday. Love and Kisses from 1978. Bill Alexander with you on a Friday morning, the last day of the week. Today is June 5th, 2026. And today is also National Donut Day. So if you're having a donut, think of me. I haven't had one in 2 years. Not that I wouldn't take one, but today is National Donut Day. I would have brought donuts in for everybody at the station, but unfortunately today it's just me, and I don't need that many donuts. But anyhow, yours truly, Bill Alexander, with you on a Friday. If you'd like to make a request, say hi, or just annoy me, the number's 304-293-FM92. Again, that's 304-293-3692. Here come the Rolling Stones, a little bit of emotional rescue from 1980.

from 1971, Aretha, the Queen of Soul. Spanish Harlem, her cover version of Benny King's classic. I like the cover much better. I don't know about you, but I like Aretha's version. Anyhow, yours truly, Bill Alexander, with you until 11:30 this morning because we got baseball. That's right. WVU Baseball will be hosting for the first time ever a Super Regional after winning the Morgantown Regional earlier this week. And it's pretty cool that that's happening this weekend. The Mountaineers are hosting Cal Poly in the Super Regional, and it's the first time, as I said, WVU has hosted. That is a big deal for a program and for this town. And don't forget, it will be airing live here on U92 this morning, starting at 11:30 with Quinn Roby and Brett Berner as they bring you all the live action from the Kendrick Family Ballpark. 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

0: U92 The Moose, ABBA. The winner takes all. So I was just on Facebook a few moments ago, and I noticed yesterday that Ren Baker, the AD of WVU, put up an excuse for everybody that is interested in today's game. And here's what the excuse says. Please excuse blank from work Friday, June 5th. I understand that this absence may reduce productivity in your workplace, but I can assure you it is for an important cause. The number 16 West Virginia baseball team is hosting the Super Regional in Morgantown for the first time in program's history, and we need the full support of Mountaineer Nation behind us. Whether it's in the stands at Kendrick Family Ballpark or on the Hill or tuning in on ESPN, and don't forget U92, with friends, every Mountaineer has a role to play, and we continue our pursuit of Omaha. After all, opportunity to cheer on the Mountaineers with a trip to the College World Series on the line do not come around every day. By the way, you should also be taking the day off as well. Let's go, Mountaineers. Signed, Ren Baker, Vice President and Director of Athletics. So there you go. There is your blanket excuse to take the day off, to go to the ballpark, sit on the hillside if you can't get tickets, find a lawn chair, listen to it on the radio in your backyard with a beverage of your choice, or check it out on TV. I'd rather do the radio thing myself, but I wonder why. Bill Alexander with you on a Friday, the 5th of June, 2026. If I can figure out what button to press, we might be in good shape right here. Here we go.
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Annette Funicello and the Beach Boys from the Disney movie, The Monkey's Uncle. How many of you remember that? There's a lot of movies in the 60s I think Disney wants us to forget about, but they were actually pretty decent at the time. Hey, I just saw this too. We wish we could accommodate everybody inside the ballpark today, but Randy's Ridge has emerged as a great place and free alternative. For many Mountaineers, we are adding portable restrooms and trash cans in the area, and there will also be 1,000, you heard me, 1,000 free pepperoni rolls. I wish I could get there today. Unfortunately, I have to be here. I mean, I'd go throw out mooses to everybody. We need the U-92 banner on the hillside. I think that's a great idea. Anyhow, yours truly, Bill Alexander, with you. We're talking West Virginia baseball. We're talking today is National Donut Day. We're talking about anything you want to talk about. Phone number is 304-293-3692. Again, 304-293-3692. Here's Blue Cheer. Summertime Blues.

0: U90 to the Moose. Getting ready to wrap up hour number one of the radio show. Hope everything's going fine for you on this Friday morning. Hey, let's take a look at some of our birthdays for today. Let's see. The New England Patriots owner, Robert Kraft, was born on this day in 1941. Journalist and broadcaster Bill Moyers, born in 1934. Let's see. Pancho Villa, Mexican revolutionary, born on this date in 1878. And Ron Livingston, an actor from The Office Space, born in 67. Nick Kroll, comedian and actor, born in 1978. Peter Wentz from Fall Out Boy, he is born in 1979. Kenny G, born 1956. Mark Wahlberg, actor and musician, born 1971. And my middle son was born on this date in 2004. So happy birthday, Andy. And if it's everybody else's birthday, happy birthday to you. And if not, maybe it's tomorrow. I don't know. Anyhow, yours truly, Bill Alexander, with you, wrapping up hour number one of a radio show. But stay tuned, stay close. We'll be back for another half hour, starting at 11 o'clock, going all the way until 11:30. And then we have the pregame for WVU men's baseball, the Mountaineers versus Cal Poly, which will be taking place at the Kendrick Family Ballpark. Play-by-play will be brought to you by Quinn Roby and Brett Berner as they bring you all the action of today's game. So sit tight, sit close. We're here on U92, and you're where you are.
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2: 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Reinhardt, he's going to be safe.
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0: being a friend. 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
1: So, I go.

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1: Here's your updated U92 The Moose forecast. A mix of clouds and sun today, with highs around 86. Winds out of the southwest, 5 to 10 miles per hour. Partly cloudy skies, tonight, 64. Sunshine mixed with clouds at times. Tomorrow, slight chance for scattered storms. Highs level off around 85. Highs level off around 83 Sunday, with a slight chance for scattered showers. 83 Monday. A peak at the extended shows. 85 Tuesday. 87 Wednesday. And 88 on Thursday. And that's
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1: 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Currently, it's 77 degrees.
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1: 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Nancy Sinatra, Frank's Little Girl. 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On the Reprise record label. 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
1: Yeah, that's nice. we're not ready for that. Yours truly with you up until baseball this afternoon. And actually coming up in 30 minutes or so, or 20 minutes or so. Quinn and Brett are at the ballpark right now. We're making connection with them. Hopefully we'll be able to talk to them in a few moments to give you an update of what's going on there, and then that way you can be prepared for what's happening this afternoon as WVU takes on Cal Poly at the Kendrick Family Ballpark today. Remember, you can take us wherever you go. 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All you have to do is ask for U92 The Moose. 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How many of you guys still have transistors out there? 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You can take us to the ballpark with you and listen to us while you're there. And that way we can keep you filled in with everything that's going on. But until then, we got some stuff to do right here. So we'll be back with more here at U92 The Moose.
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0: U92 The Moose. We're going to try something here. So we'll see if they're paying attention to me out at the ballpark. How's that sound? Quinn, are you there?
1: I am here.
0: There you are. So how's
1: Hello.
0: Everything going at the ballpark today?
1: It's good. There's a lot of people on Randy's Ridge.
0: That's why I was going to ask you.
1: A lot of people.
0: Did they put the porta potties in, and are they handing out pepperoni rolls?
1: Yes.
2: Yep,
1: the pepperoni rolls were gone within the first 2 minutes, from what I was told by somebody who I know that is up there.
2: They've been up there since 8 o'clock.
1: Yeah, they've been up there since 8 a.m.
0: Oh wow.
2: The coolest part is the amount of. You can tell how many of the canopies are sawed off from the angle on the hill. That is insane.
1: Yeah, they went and got tents at Walmart and bought a saw and sawed off the legs so it's even with the hill.
0: Well, that's nice of them.
1: Yeah, it's crazy.
2: They're genius.
1: Honestly, there's more people, I think, on the hill than there are in the ballpark right now.
0: Oh, really?
1: Because the gates just opened, yeah. They said it is 4 rows deep on the top of the hill.
0: Oh, wow.
1: And then at the bottom, it's also about 4 deep. So it is, yeah. It's crazy.
2: I bet Benson is salivating at the thought of how much he can charge to sit up there.
1: I know, right?
0: So how bad's the traffic over there?
1: It took me 15 minutes to get from my apartment, which is already up here, to the ballpark. It took me 15 minutes.
2: It really wasn't that bad for us. We got here at like 10:30 and really didn't. We ran into traffic just as soon as we got on University Town Center.
1: Well, it was just the amount of people that didn't know that they can't park in the normal lots.
2: Yeah.
1: That's what the issue was.
0: Okay.
1: Yeah.
0: So you're telling me that you really can't go to Walmart or Sam's right now, right?
2: No.
0: Okay.
1: No. In best interest to just go to Kroger if you need groceries. Just go to Kroger. Go to Kroger, and if you need something outdoor-wise, take the interstate to Bass Pro. Don't come to this end.
0: Okay. That's a good a good idea. So, I just wanted to check in to make sure that everybody's ready for today's game.
1: Yep, we're good. We're going to go on. Let's go on at 11:35 instead of 11:30.
0: We are fine. We will go on at 11:35. But until then, we're going back into more music here at U92 The Moose. Here's Babe Ruth, the Mexican, U92 The Moose.

0: 92 The Moose. Yes, sir, I can boogie. Yeah, from 1977, the song never was a hit in the United States, but hey, now you know why. Yours truly, Bill Alexander, with you until 11:35 this morning as we get ready to go to some baseball today. And we will enjoy that, and hopefully we'll be able to bring back a win today. Quinn Roby and Brett Berner is at the game this afternoon. Again, 11:35 is the pregame, and the first pitch is thrown out at noon. So we have a little bit more music until then. But right now we have coming up Tyrone Davis, In the Mood, U92. The Moose.
1: Bill Alexander. 91.7. The Moose.

0: That pitch is in there. Called strike three. 70 on the season for Max Yale.
1: The 3-2. That one is drilled out towards right field. It is gone. Ben Brunson. That one is drilled out. First NCAA regional with a two-run shot in the Mountaineers lead it

0: One series, two teams, and a trip to Omaha on the line. The lights are brighter, the stakes are higher, and for the first time in program history, West Virginia will host an NCAA Super Regional. It was just days ago that the Mountaineers found themselves fighting to keep their season alive. Three wins and 2 days later, they stand on the doorstep of history. Across the field is a Cal Poly squad that knocked off and came out of the nation's top overall region and arrives in Morgantown with the same goal. 90 feet between bases, 27 outs to earn, and it's two wins separating one of these two teams from the College World Series and a trip to Omaha, Nebraska. This weekend, Kedrick Family Ballpark becomes the center of college baseball as West Virginia and Cal Poly battle for a chance to punch a ticket to Omaha. Hello, everybody. I'm U92 Sports Director Quinn Roby, joined alongside U92's incoming Sports Director Brett Berner. We're back for this NCAA Super Regional. Brett, they're on Randy's Ridge. They're in Kedrick Family Ballpark. There is no room in the standing room only. West Virginia taking the infield currently. It is a packed house for a noon game on a Friday. People have work. Well, they took off work. They're here. We have some special guests that may be in the building later. We'll get into that a little later. But, Brett, this is going to be a fun one. Two very, very, very good pitchers that have thrown the same amount of innings this season in 87 and two-thirds. Going to be a fun one here today.
1: Yeah, and you said that Morgantown has become the center of college baseball, but if you take one look up on that ridge, I think last weekend solidified that West Virginia has now captured possibly the best atmosphere in all of college baseball right now. These fans were incredible this past weekend here at West Virginia when the Mountaineers came back from the loser's bracket to win the Morgantown Regional, defeating the Kentucky Wildcats in Game 7 Monday night. What a time that was. So many moments for these West Virginia fans. The Armani Guzman walk-off single RBI, the Paul Schoenfeld go-ahead home run in the top of the ninth to propel West Virginia from coming back down 3. What a few games it was here in Morgantown. But nonetheless, West Virginia is ready to go. This offense is revved up. The pitching has had unlikely stars that have propelled West Virginia into this moment. Like you said, for the first time in program history, Super Regionals have arrived to Morgantown. It's Cal Poly's first time ever in the Super Regionals, but coincidentally, third year in a row, West Virginia has been to the Supers. Both of these teams are still looking for their first win. West Virginia has been swept the last two times in these Super Regionals, now on home turf, looking to make it a different story.
0: And so not only is it a huge crowd, two guests will be joining in the game today. ESPN College Game Day star, ESPN, we'll just say sports media, the face of sports media, Pat McAfee, has seats reserved, and I did just take a look on the flight tracker, Brett. There's a flight at 8:17 a.m. this morning that landed at the Morgantown Airport. When you have the sights of national media on this program, and you're two wins away from Omaha, how big is that for the program?
1: Well, not only was it on the Pat McAfee show that he has continued his support for West Virginia Athletics multiple times, highlighting what was going on in Morgantown during those first round regionals, but nonetheless, Pat McAfee isn't even covering this event. He is here as a fan and as a supporter of West Virginia. That shows you the rare air that this baseball team is in right now. When you get a guy who, let's be honest, really hasn't shown much of a backing of the baseball program in years past, is now sitting front row with the head football coach. We saw both basketball coaches here last weekend, the golf coaches. Everybody has came out to support Steve Sabins and these young men squad. It is going to be an incredible time, and these West Virginia players know it's rare air that they're playing in right now, something that a West Virginia team has never done, played in a Super Regional here in Morgantown.
0: So West Virginia is going to gear up and get ready to go. This is a very good Cal Poly team. Let's talk about their catcher. Ryan Taman comes in a 362 average, 453 on base percentage, 61 games played and has started 60 of them, 232 at bats. That is best on the, that is fourth best on the team. 84 hits. That is third best on the team. He is all around one of the best players on this Cal Poly team, and if West Virginia's not careful, he'll hurt you.
1: Yeah, Taman can really light a spark for this Cal Poly team. He's coming off of winning the Southern Cal Regional MVP at the same award that Gavin Kelly won here in Morgantown. Both the catchers are star-studded matchups for Taman. Comes into this after batting 500 out in the UCLA Regional with two home runs, earning that MVP award. This season, he's got 18 home runs to his name. That's the most in Cal Poly history. Taman, the junior, what a season he has had for these Mustangs, really propelling Cal Poly, a team that was just two games above 500 a couple months ago, now find themselves in the Super Regional for the first time in program history. It's a credit to Larry Lee and this coaching staff and the players led by Taman.
0: Talk about Nate Castellan as well. He comes in with a .328 average, has played in 59 games, started all of them, 253 at-bats, a slugging percentage of .443. He comes in as one of the best players as well on this Cal Poly team. They can hurt you. Cal Poly, yes, they did not beat the number one overall seed UCLA, but they're here for a reason. They made the NCAA tournament. They're here in Morgantown for a reason. They had to take down Virginia Tech, had to take down St. Mary's twice, and so you look at it, they're here for a reason, and they're not going to go out quietly.
1: Yeah, and Castellan really, you know, had a chance to express, you know, Cal Poly when the players met with the media. It was Taman and Alejandro Garza that talked with the media before this regional, and they weren't, you know, they didn't shy away. Yes, they didn't play UCLA. They let other teams in that regional take care of that business. You can't control who you play in this sport. Cal Poly went out into the number one seed regional, won three games in a row. That's all that matters for this squad. They are, you know, got some well-needed rest. Didn't have to play on Monday like West Virginia did. But for a team like Nate Castellan and this Cal Poly team, really, he is what embodies this Cal Poly offense. It is a very small ball, dink and dunk style. Expect a lot of bunts, a lot of base hits. Cal Poly's not going to beat you with the home run. This team does have 60 combined on the year, 12 more than West Virginia has as a squad. But nonetheless, Castellan has got 24 walks, very crafty getting on base. He's only struck out 14 times this season. He's a great leadoff guy. And just to get his speed on the base path can be a real weapon to open games for Cal Poly.
0: And I have just been told that there were football camps earlier today over the football stadium. Pat McAfee, Rich Rodriguez just left the football stadium on their way over here. That's going to add to the amount of electricity that this environment is going to bring the country. All eyes are set on Morgantown. There is no other game being played right now. This is the very first game of the Super Regional round. Eyes are set on Morgantown, and it couldn't feel any better. The folks over at Randy's Ridge have gone and gotten tents and canopies over at the Walmart across the street. They also bought saws, cut off the legs, put them down on the ground to even it out with the ground. This is West Virginia baseball. This is what they imagined. I'm not sure that's what they imagined years ago, but this is what they imagined. This is the first time that West Virginia is playing a baseball game at Kendrick Family Ballpark in June. And it feels very, very good that they are here and the way that they did it. I said it in my scene center, let's talk about it. Three wins, in 2 days, essentially, for West Virginia. And a lot of people didn't think that they could do it. They thought it would be very difficult for them to do it. And it was a very good Kentucky team that they took down. Kentucky, a very good team, a team that was trying to prove themselves, and I think they did. Even though they're not in the Super Regionals, I think they did. They proved themselves that, okay, they could hang. And West Virginia was able to take care of business, and it was in the fashion that they did it. A game-winning home run by Paul Schoenfeld. The first time you play Kentucky in the regional final, then you force a winner-take-all in Game 7. And it's Armani Guzman who puts the dagger in the Cats yet again for the second year in a row. West Virginia doesn't quit fighting. And that goes back to that Rich Rodriguez quote that we saw in the backyard brawl, that Mountaineers don't quit. And I think it still surfaces that we started it at the beginning of the year, Brett, with that quote, and we ended the year with it.
1: Yeah, this team has not an ounce of giving up in their bodies. They are rallied together so much and are playing as one collective unit, probably the most connected team in the country right now with what they've been through. You saw it after that Monday win against Kentucky. ESPN kept the broadcast in Morgantown and just stepped back and watched Country Roads be sung throughout the hills. It was an incredible scene. You could really take in the moment that this Mountaineer squad really has a chance to do this with a favorable lineup if they can get past Cal Poly and Omaha. West Virginia currently has the fifth highest odds to go all the way to the national championship game in college baseball right now. West Virginia, this was a team, the 16th team as the host spot, never expected to have an opportunity to be here in Morgantown after the first round. Nonetheless, May Madness occurred. The top two seeds went down, so both Big 12 teams, the 15th and 16th, will end up being host regional sites after the Big 12 didn't get a single regional host site last season. I think this conference was out to prove something after that.
0: When you want to talk about Kansas, the fact that they get to host, how awesome is it for that program? West Virginia is on the rise quickly, but Kansas is on the rise even quicker. And that team, watching those three games, that team honestly probably should have been a top eight. That Kansas team, very, very good, and I think the fact that West Virginia and Kansas are both hosting, I think, is the right statement that you said, Brett. I think the Big 12 is out to prove something. If you can get both of those teams in Omaha, the path that West Virginia has, you put it in this perspective, technically West Virginia is the number one seed now. They have the number one seed's path. They don't have the number one next to them, but they have the number one seed's path. So you look at it, they're going to take on Troy or Little Rock. So their path, yes, is probably, by RPI standards, the easiest if you get to Omaha. Because you now are technically the number one seed, and West Virginia has to act like that, and they have to play like that.
1: Yeah, but there's no doubt about it. You can throw the numbers out the door at this point. It didn't matter what you came in as. All of these teams are playing at different levels. You have gotten down to the top 16 teams in college baseball. That's just the simplest way to put it. All of these teams now, yes, Cal Poly didn't have a chance to play UCLA, but they beat the team that beat the Bruins twice in that regional. So nonetheless, it didn't matter that St. Mary's was the four. Cal Poly was the three. All these teams, you can throw those numbers out. All that matters now is the nine on the diamond for both of these respective squads. All anybody in the country, they just want to play baseball and continue to play at least one more game with their brothers.
0: So the winner of this game will be one win closer. There will be a game tomorrow at noon. Brett Berner, Connor Roberts will bring that game to you. I'll be here hosting pregame. And then if there is a game three, Brett and I will hop back on the headsets together. And if they go to Omaha, fingers crossed, Brett and I are at least there hosting at least a radio show. Is our hopes of if West Virginia makes it to Omaha. And Cal Poly looking to try to get there. They're no sweat like we've talked about. Let's talk about West Virginia. Going to go with the same lineup that they went with the final couple of games in the regional. It's going to be Armani Guzman leading things off. Gavin Kelly, Paul Schoenfeld, Sean Smith, Matthew Gravelin, Matt Einich, Brody Kresser, Ben Lumsden, and Tyrus Hall. 1 through 9, every single one of them produced in some form in one of the two regional finals, and I think that's what's important when you look at it from a wide perspective if you're Steve Savins.
1: Yeah, and you look at it from the perspective, the main thing to take away from this lineup is Matthew Gravelin at catcher, Gavin Kelly at second place. West Virginia is going to go with that fielding lineup, knowing this Cal Poly team, their mindset, they want to get balls in play, put pressure on the opposing defense. Brody Kresser struggled at second base in that regional. You put him on first. It does take away Armani Guzman from the first base back. He goes out to right field, obviously the outfield, one of his natural positions, but the job he's done at first. But having Gavin Kelly at second, those heads-up plays are going to be now in favor of West Virginia, allowing their Swiss Army knife, projected number one overall pick in next year's draft, Gavin Kelly, to do a majority of the work. A lot of bearings are going to fall on Kelly and Einich's shoulders in today's game.
0: And when you look at it, it's going to be that different lineup, but it is going to be one that these fans are going to enjoy. You have Gavin Kelly with a 709 slugging percentage. You have Armani Guzman.

Mom with a 4.18, Schoenfeld with a 5.13. All of these guys, have been hitting and will continue to hit, and that's what you have to enjoy. The players.

0: fans have a tendency to enjoy themselves before any sports outing here in Morgantown. Yeah, nonetheless, I think Rocco's, that bar tab is going to be picking more up and up if these Mountaineers continue to play the baseball they've brought to the Super Regionals.
1: Rocco's saw West Virginia make it to the Super Regionals and a chance to host. They're probably licking their chops right now with the amount of money that's going to come flowing in about a week or so. Talking about the Cal Poly Mustangs, when you look at everything that they do well, they're going to go with the starting pitcher tonight. That's their second-best pitcher in Griffin Nias. I think that's his name. I need to actually get a roster when the national anthem comes out so I can get the pronunciation guide. Forgot to print that off later. But nonetheless, when you look at the starting pitcher, a 4 exactly of an ERA, a whip of 1.3, a record of 8-4, 87 and two-thirds innings of work, 96 strikeouts. Going to get over the 100 mark here unless something absolutely wild happens. And same with Chanson Cole. Chanson Cole is going to get something. He'll get over 100 strikeouts here today. But what do you expect from both of these starting pitchers, Brent?
0: Well, starting with Cal Poly Nias, he is no stranger to the bright lights of playoff baseball. Last season, he's made 4 postseason starts, 1 in each of the Big West tournaments from last season this season, and 1 in each regional Cal Poly's been in. Last year, these Mustangs were out in Eugene, first and now in Southern California. Nias is really a playoff riser. Only 5 runs he has allowed when he's been on the bump in those 4 playoff starts. Really going to bring his best stuff when the postseason arrives. West Virginia's got to be careful of Nias's changeup. The fastball can be an issue as well, but really these off speeds are what Nias is going to thrive on today.
1: And when you look at Chanson Cole, he was the first pitcher to go out in the NCAA tournament against Binghamton, got the win there. Then we saw him in a relief effort later on in the regional. We'll see him here today, and depending on what happens, we may not even see Max Yale touch the bump this weekend. May just save him straight for Omaha if you can get 2 straight wins.
0: Yeah, and we'll see what West Virginia's game plan is with Max Yale, but nonetheless, Chanson Cole's going to be the first man out for West Virginia. Is a guy 10 strikeouts in that first game against Binghamton, then came out of the bullpen trying to end West Virginia's night. But the Mountaineers have had unlikely heroes on the bump. Dawson Montessa really showed his strengths. Ben McDougal was a hero for the Mountaineers late. Nonetheless, Chanson Cole, to me, all-regional pitcher, really showed his stride with those 10 strikeouts against Binghamton. Cody talked about it, though. This Cal Poly team could really play an X-factor with Cole, hitting 401 as a team against the sinker, one of Cole's primary pitches. How can Chanson Cole really find ways to confuse these batters, and can he keep taming Cole on the mound? That's going to be the key.
1: So West Virginia's players getting announced here. All of the players get announced in game number 1, so everybody gets the honors here of having their name announced, and you can hear some of the fans, every fan standing up on Randy's Ridge and here in the ballpark cheering on every single member of this West Virginia team this afternoon. West Virginia looks to get their 44th win on the season and one step closer to Omaha. Brett, your keys to the game here today in game number 1 of the NCAA Super Regionals.
0: Well, I'm going to start with West Virginia, and even though the bats have been hot for the Mountaineers, don't let this turn into a shootout. If Cal Poly gets their offense going, you're in for a bad time with this Mustangs team. This Cal Poly team, they're going to hover right around 5-6 runs for most of their games. They scored 6, 14, and 5. They scored 14 runs like they did in that first game against St. Mary's. West Virginia could be in for a bad time. For the Mustangs, don't let the moment get too bright. Keep your composure and play your game. Don't think that you have to go yard just because you're in the Super Regional. Keep laying those bunts down. Find ways to get balls in play. Put pressure on the defense. Make West Virginia play your game.
1: And I think if West Virginia can attack early and take advantage of miscues by the Mustangs, West Virginia can find success. But errors by the Mustangs does not come easy. West Virginia looking to get the victory here today. We're going to step aside for the national anthem when we come back. 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
9: Two wins separating these two ball clubs from a trip to Omaha, Nebraska. In fact, their first trip to Omaha, Nebraska for both of these programs, and the Cal Poly Mustangs and the West Virginia Mountaineers in a sold-out Kendrick Family Ballpark here in Granville, West Virginia at Wagner Field, Mon County Baseball Complex. We're ready to go for this one. The umpires for today's game are as follows. Behind the plate, calling the balls and strikes, Mike Lusky. First base, Steve Mattingly. Second base, Travis Carlson. And at third base, Brian Peterson will call the game today. Both coaches will come out and we'll meet with the umpires, exchange lineups, and we're ready to go. West Virginia in the home white uniforms with the last names on the back, the blue numbers outlined in gold, and Cal Poly with the black uniforms with the green numbers and the gray pants are what the Mustangs will go with. A freshly mowed hillside all throughout the ballpark and up on Randy's Ridge. There's not a spot left in the berm. There's not a spot left in the student section. There's not a spot left on Randy's Ridge, Brett, at least from the viewing perspective where you can see the game itself. You can feel it here. This is 10 times more exciting than what we experienced just a week ago.
10: Well, it feels like June. That's the perfect way to put it. It feels like June. It's baseball weather, and it's playoff baseball time, and West Virginia and these fans have come out. I mean, at this point, I think there might be more fans here than there are in Yankee Stadium currently in New York. Aaron Judge going down, the Knicks having all the attention in that city, but nonetheless, West Virginia is ready to go. Cal Poly ready for the challenge. Both of these teams, West Virginia competing in their third consecutive Super Regional. Cal Poly, its first time ever making it this far in the tournament. Neither team, though, has won a Super Regional game in the history of the program, and they need two to get to Omaha.
9: And he's made his way. Pat McAfee and Rich Rodriguez have made their way into the ballpark, getting a standing ovation. Pat wearing the blue and gold with Rich Rodriguez next to him. He's here, and he's going to cheer on the West Virginia Mountaineers. Deputy Athletic Director Matt Wells leading him in, and you can hear the crowd chanting, and you can hear the cloud crapping as Pat McAfee has made his way inside the ballpark. I believe they got him on Instagram right now. No live show from the Thunderdome in Indianapolis, and instead Pat McAfee is here shaking hands with donors and such. How about that? The stars are out in full force. It's awesome, Brett.
10: Big-time man on campus, the head football coach, Rich Rodriguez. He's the next sport up for West Virginia. Nonetheless, he knows it's not that time yet. Baseball is in full swing at this point in the year and not done yet. This is West Virginia baseball squad. You see the players all taking a look behind home plate.
9: The umpires all instantly saw in unison who just walked in.
10: Nonetheless, it's cool to see Rich Rod and Pat McAfee here, but don't think the attention has shifted away from the men that's going to be playing baseball today. All eyes are on Steve Sabins and company. Rich Rod can take a back seat at least for today. It's baseball time in Morgantown.
9: So here we go. We're about ready to go. 2:45 on the clock ticking until we get underway with some NCAA Super Regional Baseball. The first time in program history the Mountaineers have got to host the Super Regionals. Again, two victories away. Unbelievable. Two victories away. It does not seem real that West Virginia is so close to being in Omaha, the top honor. And you know, they've talked about they want to get to Omaha. That's what they've talked about. Once you get to Omaha, you want to win. Also, more stars out in attendance. WVU men's basketball coach Ross Hodge to our right in the WVU athletic director's booth. And Mark Kellogg was here. We got to talk to Mark Kellogg walking out of the stadium. Mark Kellogg actually heard the broadcast call of the Paul Schoenfeld home run on Twitter and complimented both Brett and I. That was a cool moment.
10: Cool moment. Student media.
9: On top, baby. And we're ready to go. And here they are. Rich Rod, Pat McAfee, and Kendrick Family Ballpark in unison. Ready to go. Go ahead.
10: I was about to say, all the cameras immediately floating to the man on the mound, Chanson Cole. A lot of pressure on this kid's shoulders, getting the starting nod. No Max Yale, like a lot of people would have predicted. First one is the key. If you go up 1-0 in a Super Regional, your odds of winning, it's basically like a Game 5 at this point, dramatically increase. Nonetheless, it's got to be Chanson Cole to take control. I think the story, though, who is going to be the first arm out of the pen? You would assume it, you know, points pass, it would be a David Hagen, Reese Bassinger. After last weekend, could you see Dawson Montessa potentially be the first arm out for the Mountaineers today?
9: So we'll see what happens. Do you go with Maxiel in relief if you need, which you shouldn't, but you could.
10: No, you couldn't.
9: Do you go Ian Korn? What do you do here? Because there is always potential to play a game three. So we're just about ready to go. A minute till we're underway. Matthew Gravelin going to do the catching today. It'll be Gavin Kelly over at second, Kresser at first. Einage at short, Tyrus Hall over at third base. Paul Schoenfeld in center field at the 400 side, taking his knee, taking his prayers. And it'll be Armani Guzman over in right field. And it'll be Ben Lumsden taking his stretches in left field. Here we go. We're ready to do this thing, Brett. How exciting is this? Never thought that I would see WVU baseball in June during my time as a student here, but this place is electric.
10: Yeah, nonetheless, I mean, the past 2 years, we've seen West Virginia reach this far, but like you said, to have it here in Morgantown, to have us on the call, a huge thank you to West Virginia, everyone involved in allowing U92, getting us to this moment. Broadcasters from the past, ready to go, something that's never been done on this radio station. Something that's never been done in the city of Morgantown. Chanson Cole is about to fire a Super Regional pitch in.
9: So here we go. The first pitch coming into Nate Castellan, and he fouls it off. Castellan comes in with a 3.28 average. It's our first pitch at 12.06. Chanson Cole, he'll get the call from the dugout. Now he'll set wide and delivers. That one trailed out towards left field. Lumsden tracking back. He'll be under it to catch it for out number one.
10: Good contact to left field to Ben Lumsden. The wind is going that way, so watch out for these righty batters. It's going to play in their favor. Castellan, only 14 strikeouts on the year. He's either getting a hit or that's going to happen. Good momentum for Chanson Cole. Just took two pitches to sit him down.
9: Alejandro Garza to the plate, the third baseman. 277 total at-bats on the season with 49 runs batted in. Takes the first pitch strike from Chanson Cole.
10: And there's that first pitch bunt show from the third baseman Garza. That's going to be Cal Poly's identity. This entire regional, they want to do everything they can to get on base, run an inning. Is this team strategy?
9: The 0-1. Swing and a miss. Strike two.
10: Big hack there. Chance Cole goes up 0-2 in the count. First two batters only have a combined 31 strikeouts on the year between Castellan and Garza.
9: That one, a ground ball over to the second baseman, Gavin Kelly. He'll turn, throw it in time for out number two.
10: Binghamton making the soft contact, but there's the first show of it. Number two at second base, Gavin Kelly. Got to be ready. Heads up all day on those fielding opportunities, and Brody Kresser going to have to be on his game at first base. Graduate student, no stranger to that first base bag. Now going to get a quick shift here from the Mountaineers as Dylan Kordick steps up.
9: First pitch, and Kordick is in there for a strike.
10: And Chance and Cole dealing out of the gate. Those sinkers really online right now. Kordick, one of the most powerful batters on the team with that 509 slugging percentage.
9: Pitches outside. Ball one.
10: It's a 272 average on the year for Dylan Kordick. 169 at-bats this year, 46 hits for him.
9: That one's in there, strike two.
10: Chance and Cole really settles in, fires an 88 fastball right into the heart of the zone.
9: They're out on their feet at Kendrick Family Ballpark. The 1-2. Popped foul, maybe. Yes, going to go foul, and a fan's going to get it in the berm. We're ready to do it again.
10: That one just leaking out left. The wind doing just enough it can to push it out. But you see Chance and Cole in all three batters so far has gotten the two strikes on, and then Cal Poly's been able to make solid contact.
9: The 1-2. They're on their feet at the KFB. The pitch. Going to get by Matthew Graflin, but doesn't hurt. Nobody on base. 2-2.
10: A lot of drop on that pitch. Hits well in front of the plate and right behind Graflin. No danger, though, on the base pass, so Graflin can just take a second to breathe. The count moves to twos across.
9: 2-2 the count. The pitch. Ground ball. That's going to get through it. Hit on the opposite side of the shift, and that's the first hit of the game for the Mustangs with two outs in the top of the first with a runner on.
10: Dan Kordick just able to catch that just off the top of the bat and dribble it right in between third and second, and Tyrus Hall shifting over, so not in position.
9: And now here's the guy that can do damage for the Mustangs, Ryan Taman. 362 average, 18 home runs, only one stolen base for the catcher. He steps into the plate. He'll face Chance and Cole for the first time today. The first pitch, that one popped straight up, sky high. Lumsden will track it, running in. He'll be there to catch it for out number three. So the Mustangs, no runs, one hit, one left on. No errors for the Mountaineers in the top half of the first. We head to the bottom of the first right here on 91.7 WVU as the Mountaineers come to the plate. Don't go anywhere. We'll be back after this.
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5: Welcome back inside Kendrick Family Ballpark here at the Mon County Baseball Complex as the Mountaineers will come to the plate for the first time today in the NCAA Super Regionals. Brett, what did you see from the defensive side of things there?
6: A perfect start for West Virginia. Cal Poly comes out, does exactly what they're going to aim to do. Soft contact, put pressure on your defense. Gavin Kelly making some plays, and with Ben Lumsden making two crucial outs out in left field. Balls are going to be flying out there with the wind. Lum's going to have to play heads up, and with the noon game, sun is in full effect. Not many clouds here in Morgantown, so it's going to take these guys a little bit of time, not only to see the balls coming in, but able to find them out in the outfield to make plays.
5: So it'll be Armani Guzman coming to the plate first. And Brett, what have you seen from this lineup ever since Steve made the change?
6: Nonetheless, Armani Guzman has just brought such a spark to the top of the order for West Virginia. Matt Einich, it's not that he's really necessarily struggling and there was a reason to devote him. It was just the play of Guzman propelled him. A .467 batting average in the Morgantown Regional play. Absolutely incredible. He was joking in the postgame press conference with Gavin Kelly after he had the go-ahead RBI, saying, "What more did I need to do in order to take home that regional MVP?" As you hear the fans serenading with his walk-up song, they have got behind the back of Guzman.
5: And Guzman gets it started with a single through the gap. He's going to take off. He's going to go to second, and he's going to be safe. Armani Guzman with a leadoff double.
6: Want to talk about the impact he's had and why he's been moved to the top of the rotation, the aggressiveness and overall just batting that he has brought. And that one, I mean, that's just a little one. The center fielder takes a bit too long to make the play. Guzman, with his elite speed, probably the second fastest player in the batting order, just decides, hey, I'm going to go all the way to second, and slides in. First pitch swing, and it's a double for Guzman.
5: Guzman takes it through the 5-6 gap between third and short, and he's on with a leadoff double. Gavin Kelly, the 2027 projected number one overall pick in the MLB draft, comes to the plate. Takes a step off, is the starting pitcher for Cal Poly. Cal Poly looking to try to cut this down. It's Griffin Ness, the right-handed pitcher, the junior. What a start he's going to have here today. Pitch. That one's in there. Strike one.
6: And Ness will go to the well on those off speeds early and often. He's going to save the fastball for a later in count. It's his game plan on the mound, but Gavin Kelly seeing the ball really well right now.
5: The 0-1. That one popped out deep out towards right field. That one going to be caught by the right fielder. Guzman will tag. He'll move to scoring position, and he'll be held up at third. Guzman moves 90 feet away now from scoring the first run of the NCAA Super Regionals in 2026.
6: West Virginia putting the pressure on Cal Poly early and often. For the Mustangs in that UCLA Regional, they were really able to jump on teams early. They didn't score a lot of runs other than game two, where they put up 14 in the 14-1 victory. Other than that, 5 and 6 were just enough. Really, the pitching was what got Cal Poly through Southern California. Now in Morgantown facing this team, bats are hot.
5: The pitch. Outside ball one to Paul Schoenfeld, who was the hero and is the reason why they're here. On the brink of elimination, Schoenfeld takes the ball 91 miles an hour off the bat to the wall in right field. And the 1-0 pitches outside ball two.
6: still the most anomaly of a home run I've ever seen. I mean, off the bat, it looked like it was going all the way to the Buffalo Wild Wings parking lot, but was just dripped into the West Virginia bullpen, but nonetheless, the outcome was the same.
5: The 2-0. Downstairs. Ball three.
6: Schoenfeld again. A memorable quote after he said he saw the fastball on the first pitch, and then he said on the second one, he said, "I was going to get mine."
5: That one inside. Ball four. Four pitch walk for Paul Schoenfeld. And now to bring up Sean Smith to the plate.
6: Uncharacteristic for Ness, just his 33rd walk on the year, 96 Ks for Cal Poly's number two guy. Really in postseason play, Ness has been the man, a 3-1 record and a 1.87 ERA in his four postseason games coming into today.
5: Sean Smith to the plate now. 313 average, 49 runs batted in. Another opportunity here. He pops that one up. That one tracking sky high back at the warning track. Going to be caught by the center fielder. No! It's gone! A home run for Sean Smith.

0: And it is unbelievable here in Morgantown right now. They lead it 3-0.
1: I was just about to say, Sean Smith, the averages didn't look great because he had 5 hit-by pitches last weekend. Nonetheless, his impact was definitely felt in the Morgantown Regional. But that time, Sean Smith just gets one. Looks like a routine pop, but the wind carries it over the center field wall.
0: That pitch misses the zone, ball one. Yeah, it was a routine pop-up in our eyes, and then you looked over at me and grabbed me, and I was like, wait a minute, and it hits the scoreboard. Mountaineers lead it 3-0. President Michael T. Benson in attendance. Pitches outside or down low again, ball two.
1: And just off the first couple we've seen, the ballpark is going to be playing very familiar to how it did last Saturday. A lot more carry and pop off these baseballs. That one nest. Just left it hanging, and Sean Smith takes his big hack at it.
0: That one misses the zone again. Ness has got to try to find something here.
1: Just has really to needs down. It. And it's going to be an early mound meeting.
0: That's going to force a mound visit. So Gravlin.
1: Just not the start Cal Poly was looking for. Again, we talked about it. Ness had only 5 runs in his 4 postseason starts, 17 hits, but already West Virginia is coming out and attacking 2 hits, including that 3-shot home run from Sean Smith. Just caught a hanger right in the middle of the zone. Smith likes to swing hard on the first pitch. And capitalized on that one and sent it over the center field wall. Officially 402 feet as it hits right off the bottom of the scoreboard.
0: So 3-0 count to Matthew Gravlin as Ness cannot seem to throw a strike, and the only strike that he threw left the ballpark, and the Mountaineers lead it 3-0 here in game one of a 3-game series. That one's in there for strike number one.
1: There's Ness's fastball. You see him touch. That's 87.5. It can get up to 89-90, but it's going to hover around that 87-88 range. A lot of them, though, have the tendency to miss low and outside.
0: That one, a ground ball over to the second baseman who's playing over. That's Downing. He'll turn and throw in time for the second out of the inning.
1: Good play right there on second by Jake Downing. Cal Poly, it's just the first. They know it was going to be an upward battle. This team, it's a 9 a.m. Pacific time start, so a lot of the Cal Poly fans had an early morning to catch this one.
0: Swing and a miss by Matt Einich. 0-1.
1: Seeing West Virginia clearly green lights on these first pitch swings, being aggressive. Like he's in the open, Quinn, trying to attack Cal Poly early in this game.
0: The 0-1 upstairs.
1: It was really the MO of West Virginia in that last game against Kentucky until the eighth inning. The Mountaineers just truly dominated the Wildcats. Kentucky couldn't get anything going. 3 hits before those 2 home runs off Ian Korn in the eighth.
0: That one hit out towards center field. The center fielder's tracking it. That's Murray Jr., and he's there to catch it. Cal Poly gets out of the inning, but not before West Virginia has Sean Smith send the ball 402 feet. His 9th home run of the season. It was a 3-run shot. Mountaineers lead it 3-0. We head to the second inning of play right here on U92 The Moose.
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2: West Virginia has got Jansen Cole back out on the mound with a 3-run lead here in the second inning, Brett.
3: Yeah, and right after that, Sean Smith, 3-shot home run. Really aggressive hitting, got two on for West Virginia. But now the Mountaineers got to continue this momentum. You got a 3-run lead early against Cal Poly, but still a lot of baseball left. These Mustangs aren't going to be worried about it, but the more runs, the better for West Virginia. It's tough for Cal Poly with the style of offense they play to crawl back from a big deficit. They'll do it little by little.
2: So here comes the first pitch from Jansen Cole. That one's in there for a strike.
3: Cole continuing to really have great momentum right there. That's an 87 fastball. Starts outside and moves in.
2: Pitches outside, ball one. 1-1 count to Cameron Hoyland. Is that how you say it? Yeah, Hoyland.
3: Hoyland, yep.
2: Got it right.
3: Yeah, see, I thought it was Holland at first.
2: I did too.
3: Cam Holland.
2: 1-1. That one drill. That one's going to get down. Second hit of the game. That's going to be an extra base hit. Rounding first is Hoyland. He's going to get into second with a stand-up leadoff double here. And Cal Poly looks to answer.
3: And that's the Mustang strategy. It's going to be all day. They know they don't have to get it all back at once, but just those simple singles, doubles. They're not going to hit many over the wall, but the bats have really gotten hot. They're up to 60 home runs as a unit for the season. West Virginia had 48, make it 49 now after Sean Smith's 3-shot. But again, it's not a power-hitting team.
2: So now to bring up the second baseman, Jacob Downing. He'll take a pitch outside, ball one.
3: And a lot of the players talk about how big of an adjustment it is from your first to second year under Lee in this Mustangs program, really teaching you the fundamentals and changing the mindset of how you play baseball.
2: Second pitch is in there for a strike.
3: Now you look all around the country at teams like Georgia and Oregon. It's all about exit velocity and how many home runs can you collect, how far can you hit the ball. Both these teams, though, have adopted a similar mindset of dink and dunk and just find, put pressure on defense and get runs across any way you can.
2: 2-1 count now. With Jacob Downing at the plate with a runner in scoring position. Swing and a miss. Strike two. Cal Poly has to take advantage of this here because with Jansen Cole, they're not going to get very many extra base hits.
3: Exactly. That's not in Cole's M.O. Rarity to get one off of him. Just a solid shot to center.
2: He fouls that one off. 2-2 count remains.
3: Seeing the wind continue to blow left. It's coming in gusts, and sometimes there's a big gust behind the batter, so wind could be in favor of offense today.
2: Six seconds on the pitch clock. Cole winds and delivers a pitch outside, ball three.
3: So now this is going to be the mental warfare for Jansen Cole. When these counts go four, he gets behind. This is normally where he wants to go to that sinker pitch, but Cal Poly has been so effective making contact on him this year.
2: 3-2. That one. Called strike three. Pat McAfee on his feet with a pepperoni roll in the left hand. Gives him the punch outside.
3: Jansen Cole said forget about the sinker attempt and trying to get fancy. He went 88 right down the middle.
2: I'm not over-exaggerating when I say a pepperoni roll in the left hand given the punch outside. Immediately was straight up out of his seat. Pepperoni roll half eaten. Punch outside.
3: Enjoying the day at the ballpark.
2: How about it? Casey Murray Jr. to the plate. He'll foul that one off.
3: Casey Murray Jr., the center fielder with a 321 average this year. 31 RBIs on the season for Murray. It's a high RBI count for a lot of these Mustangs up and down the lineup.
2: The 0-1 to Murray. Outside.
3: talk about that team batting mentality. Cal Poly, actually, how many teams in the country have a higher team average batting than West Virginia? Mountaineers sit around 301. Cal Poly's is at 304, just edging West Virginia.
2: The 1-1. Swing and a miss. Strike two.
3: Chance and Cole. This is the Chance and Cole we saw last Friday against Binghamton, coming out, being aggressive, throwing his best stuff early and often, and getting batters lost.
2: The 1-2. Outside, ball two.
3: You can take as much BP as you want, but Super Regionals, it's a little bit of extra pressure at every at-bat. Chance and Cole knows that. So he knows any pitch that's in the realm of the strike zone, at least for the first three innings, Cal Poly's going to be swinging often and early.
2: The 2-2. Swing and a miss. Strike three. Back-to-back K's for Chance and Cole.
3: Yeah, like you said, back-to-back off the – got the extra base hit on him to start this inning. Did Hoylan, but since then, Cole took it personally. Is starting to really deal.
2: So now to bring up Gavin Spiridonoff to the plate. What a baseball name that is. Spiridonoff. Spiridonoff, freshman from California, Santa Margarita High School. That one's in there for a strike.
3: The only freshman in the starting nine for Cal Poly. I believe it's three graduate students in the lineup. It's a mix of youth, but a lot of older talent.
2: Pitches outside.
3: Fort Wiley squad, a lot of these Mustangs were on the team that made it to the Eugene Regional last year.
2: Swing and a miss. Strike two.
3: Cole's got it now in a 1-2 count already. Fans get back to their feet.
2: They're on their feet at Kendrick Family Ballpark. The 1-2 coming from Chance and Cole with a runner at second. Cole steps off and will throw over to Kelly at second. Could be back-to-back innings. The Cal Poly leaves a runner stranded.
3: Well, Cole with that throw back to Kelly. I think now you make Spiridonoff wait a little bit longer at the plate in a 1-2. He's got one punch out on the fastball. He might go back to it here.
2: The 1-2. Swing and a miss. Got him. After a leadoff double by Cam Hoyland, the Mountaineers get out of the inning with three straight K's from Chance and Cole. The Mountaineers, they lead it 3-0. We head to the bottom of the second right here on U92 The Moose.
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2: West Virginia will bring up Brody Kresser, Ben Lumsden, and Tyrus Hall. They're 7, 8, and 9 hitters to the plate. With a 3-0 lead after a Sean Smith 402-foot home run that got things started scoring-wise for the Mountaineers.
3: The might be the bottom of the order, but all three of these men came up in clutch time in last weekend in the Morgantown Regional, especially the 8-9, Ben Lums and Tyrus Hall. Other than his four strikeout game in game seven against Kentucky, he was outstanding the entire regional with his bat.
2: Kresser takes the pitch inside for strike number one.
3: Yeah, thing to note, Chanson Cole, the end of that last inning, went back to that sinker. Cal Poly cannot locate it so far. It's 79 and dropping right at the plate.
2: So 1-1 is the count.
3: And it's crucial for Ness and the Mustangs defense right now to try and get some soft contact out of these bottom of the order for West Virginia.
2: Popped up sky high. Shortstop going for it. It's Castellan, but it'll be the left fielder in Pacini that's there to catch it for out number one.
3: And that's exactly what the Mustangs need. Routine pop-up from Kresser. Brody Kresser continues after his struggles against Kentucky in the first game. Kresser has had some moments of redemption, including getting on in the bottom of the ninth. A couple of those big games for West Virginia, but starts out the game a bit aggressive and then settles in.
2: Pitch is in there for strike number one to Ben Lumsden.
3: Smooth operator, Mr. May, whatever you want to call him, Ben Lumsden. He's captured the hearts of the Morgantown faithful. Talk about a playoff riser. None encapsulate that saying more than number 24, Ben Lumsden.
2: So 1-1 coming into Ben Lumsden, 258 average with 12 RBIs on the season. Lumsden hasn't played that many games just due to the lineup. That pitch is downstairs. The lineup has just been so good that Lumsden hasn't been able to find himself a starting spot. And nonetheless, finds himself here in regional play, playing very, very good. 258 average for the former Black Bears. Strike two.
3: Well, you talk about that 258 average coming into last Friday. That average sat at 212. So you see the huge jump that he had last weekend. And just has been scraping for playing time all year.
2: The 2-2. Swing and a miss. Lumsden goes down swinging.
3: Don't see that much from Ben Lumsden. Very patient batter, likes to take walks and get on base. That one chases it a little and unable to make contact in the 2-2 count. So Tyrus Hall being the nine. A lot of his bats come up with two outs on, but he was really effective for West Virginia. Last weekend had one of the games against Kentucky, had back-to-back RBI doubles.
2: Swing and a miss. For Tyrus Hall, 0-1.
3: West Virginia continues just, feels like they're waiting for the day that they can get Hall and Kuzman on the base path together. Two fastest guys cause a lot of mental mistakes.
2: The 0-1, outside ball one.
3: We'll see what Hall, kind of preparation he came in. Took a lot of swings late in the regional after his bat was getting going.
2: Pitches inside, ball two.
3: Finds his discipline there on the check swing. It's a good see by Hall as it's coming right inside.
2: Two, one in there, strike two.
3: Big pitch here for Ness. Get out of the second rather quickly. And we face the three batters. Oh. Delivered into the dirt. Tried to get Hall to bite. He has a tendency to swing low. Both him and Lumsden. Now it's a full count.
2: The payoff pitch coming from Ness with two outs. That one, ground ball, a chopper over to the third baseman. He may be able to beat it out now. The great throw over is not in, or is in time, excuse me, to retire the side. Ness gets out of the inning. Mountaineers, they lead it 3-0 as we head to the third inning of play. It's the NCAA Super Regionals right here on United to the Moose.
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2: Virginia up 3-0 over the Mustangs of Cal Poly. Chanson Cole comes out after retiring, allowing a double, then retiring his next three batters, all himself by the effort of a strikeout. Gotta like what you've seen from him so far, Brad.
3: Yeah, and West Virginia winning the pitchers due early. It's both teams throwing out, technically they're two guys, but still weak stuff out of them both. And Ness has really only had the one mistake, had two singles given up. Sean Smith launching that three-shot home run, just an off pitch that hung in. Chanson Cole hasn't had many of those mistakes, though.
2: So Vicchini comes to the plate. Want to apologize when I mentioned him earlier. I said Vicchini. It is Vicchini. I realized that after I said it. So Vicchini comes to the plate. They got a lot of names here on this pronunciation guide. Vicchini, the left fielder, comes to the plate. He'll take a first pitch strike.
3: Chanson Cole really just is all over the strike zone right now, painting these balls around and not having to go to his fastball really at all.
2: That one's in there, strike two.
3: Fired it in that time for strike number two, 88. Against another batter facing an 0-2 count.
2: The 0-2 outside, ball one.
3: A perfectly paced pitch, Cole goes outside and low. Sophomore Vicchini, 283 batting average.
2: 1-2 downstairs. 2-2. Two balls, two strikes, no outs. Vicchini at the plate. Pitch, that one a blooper, foul, down towards the Cal Poly dugout.
3: 22 RBIs coming from your nine hole, a really solid spot. Not much power with that 400 slug. Only two home runs on the season. Nonetheless, Vicchini.
2: That one in there, called strike three. Chanson Cole has now four straight strikeouts.
3: Yeah, punched out. Vicchini didn't like that pitch, thought it was a little bit low. Mike Lusky, a lot of strikes early, but it's just Chanson Cole on the money around the zone. I think right now, obviously for Cal Poly, you just want to get men on base, but the bat's got to start swinging.
2: That one is in there. Strike one. Looking for his 100th strikeout at the plate right now. That one called strike two.
3: Got Cody Burton feeding us the intel. Chanson Cole using that different pitch mix right now. All seven of them been involved. The sinker really hasn't been in play. It's been a lot of sweepers.
2: Strike three. The tag applied, and there's 100 for Chanson Cole.
3: Yeah, three sinkers this entire game so far for Cole. Two of them have been base hits. Nonetheless, he's been switching to a sweeper and his cutter. Just threw the sweeper there. Cole right now, all the pitches arsenal, all the work put in that biomechanics center is coming to fruition right now for the West Virginia pitchers.
2: That pitch misses the zone ball one to the leadoff batter, the second batter, that Nate Castellan, who was the last batter, was the leadoff batter. Alejandro Garza. Alejandro takes a swing and a miss. One and one.
3: Showing off the arsenal right now, and that's just a testament to the staff West Virginia's put in, Justin Oney and this entire Steve Saban's crew in the pitching. Max Yale
2: pitches outside.
3: We saw Max Yale on Monday get the start and go those five innings, but really, even with, after the tightness, didn't have much of a fastball, saved it and didn't throw it much, but really his off speeds were on the money.
2: Here comes the 2-1. Swing and a miss. Strike two.
3: There's that cutter going to work there for Cole.
2: And they're on their feet in the 3-0-4. The pitch downstairs.
3: Slow and outside. Move the count to full. Chanson Cole, a couple times he's been faced with a full count. He's gone to the well on his fastball. See if he pulls it out here.
2: The 3-2 fouled off.
3: Went with it, 86 inside. Good contact made by Garza to stay alive in the count. Any extra pitches you can get on Chanson Cole are a big win for opposing teams. So around 40 right now through almost three innings of work.
2: The payoff. Swing and a miss. Six Ks on the day. Six straight for Chanson Cole. He's in a rhythm. The Mountaineers lead it 3-0 in game one of the Super Regionals right here on U92 The Moose.
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2: West Virginia's starting pitcher Chanson Cole went through the first inning without a strikeout, and since then has retired six straight batters, all by the realm of the strikeout. Has six Ks and now 101 on the season for him, and he is having a magnificent day. And now it'll be the West Virginia lineup coming to the plate, as West Virginia was retired 7, 8, and 9, so it'll be Guzman, Kelly, and Schoenfeld to the plate.
3: Chanson Cole just showing off the stuff right now. It's went away from that sinker. Cal Poly came in batting over 400 against it. They have two hits on it today, so he switched up his pitch rotation. Don't think the Mustangs were ready for that. Maybe started licking their lips a little when they saw Cole on the mound for this game. But Chanson Cole right now, 84% first pitch strike rate right now.
2: I was just about to tell you to
3: shout out Matt Foley
2: to say that, because that's an unreal fact right there.
3: You hear the crowd.
2: Pitch downstairs, ball one. And you got to start to think here that if Ness can't find the zone here like he did in his last inning, they're going to have to turn to the bullpen. The 1-0. That one popped up sky high, going to do his job here. Downing's tracking it. Castellon, the shortstop, calls him off, is there to catch a frown number one.
3: Not necessarily Ned. I think Cal Poly, again, still a lot of baseball to be played, and Ness is starting to settle down. He's really only has about two bad pitches that he's thrown. Through two innings of work, he's faced nine batters, two hits, three runs, all of them earned, has a strikeout and a walk and one extra base, including that home run. So for Ness, it's really been kind of two mistakes, and the Sean Smith shot was just one that hung in. Starting to collect some soft contact, though, right now.
2: Kelly will ground that over to the shortstop, Castellon. He'll turn, throw sidearmed in time for out number two.
3: A slow start for Gavin Kelly. Flied out in his first at-bat, grounds out there. Just like that for Ness, though, two quick outs to start his third inning for Cal Poly. So Ness is starting to settle down. This will just be his 34th pitch, so well ahead of Chance and Cole, who's up in the 40s right now. Maybe Coach Saban sees something that he wants to talk, see something on the mound. He's going to talk to Schoenfeld about it.
2: As for Ness today, has thrown 33 pitches. Again, has allowed that home run. That has been really the only pitch that he has really left hanging that has caused trouble. There was a double, but you thought he was going to be able to get out of that inning there for a little bit. And so not a bad outing from him yet so far. So see if he can get something here. He has only allowed two hits today.
3: Yeah, Ness is not a guy who gives up much power.
2: Schoenfeld, ground ball over to Garza. Garza will turn, throw in time to retire the side for the Mountaineers. So West Virginia goes down in order, 1-2-3. We head to the fourth inning of play right here on 91.7 FM, U92 The Moose.
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0: For Cal Poly, air conditioning's turned up.
1: That one blasted out towards Guzman. That one tracking back at the wall, and it is gone. Cal Poly finds himself right back in it. It's a two-run game.
0: Dylan Kordick with that 5-12 slugging percentage puts it on display there. First pitch takes a hard swing. That maybe will get Chanson Cole, bring him back down to earth, and the Mustangs get their first run on in the Super Regionals.
1: Kordick with his 10th home run of the game.
0: Big shot from Dylan Kordick, second highest slugging percentage on the team, only behind Ryan Taman, the catcher. His sits, though, just below 700, 678.
1: That one's in there for a strike.
0: West Virginia, you know, no stranger to those home runs being let up. Saw it even controlling against Kentucky, and then back-to-back against Ian Korn. Montessa and his fabulous 7 1/3 outing. He let up two late ones. West Virginia not panicking. A lot, those home runs can hit a lot of them off the Mountaineers, but their goal is to keep them to one runs.
1: That one drilled down the line, but foul.
0: That's what the Mountaineers ran into trouble. Probably the worst outing of the year for West Virginia is when the Pitt Panthers came into Kendrick Family Ballpark. One of the best home run teams in the country down the stretch. Really just hit the Mountaineers around. But a weird staff day for the Mountaineers. Bryson Thacker was on the mound for that one. Just an awkward two-day slot, but that's the blueprint for Cal Poly. You know you've got power. But can you get these runners on to capitalize on your two best hitters in Kordick and Taman?
1: The 1-2 pitches upstairs. It's just the 11th home run Chanson Cole has allowed this season.
0: Oh, went up high that time.
1: Fouled off. 2-2.
0: Solid contact there. Chanson Cole went with 88 to the top of the zone. Didn't get it to connect. That was the 62nd home run that's been hit on the Mountaineers this season, 49 for West Virginia.
1: That one misses the zone, 3-2.
0: It's just not been this team's identity all season long. They have power down the lineup, but opportunistic batters.
1: Swing and a miss.
0: Great pitch there from Chanson Cole. Went to the cutter, got it right low, and another swinging strikeout for him. 7 Ks now for Cole, and that's a big one to sit down Taman on a full 2 count and get him swinging as well. Taman chases it low.
1: Yeah, like you mentioned, 7 Ks for him, and those 7 Ks have all been the last 7 outs for West Virginia. Pitches outside, ball one.
0: Gravlin did his best to frame that one up to the bottom. Close but no cigar for Cole. Again, a rare, not first pitch strike.
1: Pitches inside, ball two.
0: So you're seeing Cole with that first pitch strike doesn't connect. He's going to the fastball on the second in the count. Another one misses, though. First time he's really gotten behind.
1: The 2-0. That one's in there for a strike.
0: Back-to-back heaters from Cole. That one connects just on the inside.
1: That one drilled down the line, but foul.
0: The wind now, again, still with those gusts into left, but starting to blow into the face of the batters. It's going to be tough for those ones to stay in down the third baseline.
1: 2-2, that one popped up straight up. Gravelin trying to track it. And it lands on top of us here. Not coming back down.
0: Bird's got to be careful right there, building its new nest.
1: Got to be careful up there. The 2-2 coming into Cameron Hoyland. Dead ball. So a double and a walk for Hoyland here. Cal Poly starts to feel like they need to get something here.
0: Cole

0: battled back, got it to 2-2, and then just lost control. And that one just hits Hoyland in the foot. Now Gravlin's going to have a quick talk with his pitcher. They're going to call everybody in from the diamond. Jansen Cole's an Iron Man pitcher. He can go that 6-7 inning mark for West Virginia. No action yet out in the pen. See the arms probably start getting up and getting moving after this inning wraps up. Nonetheless, the Mustangs know three runs. They're going to have plenty in the arsenal to crawl back. They've got a single shot from Dylan Kordick. Now you've got Hoyland on first with only one out.
1: Chopper foul down the first base side. Boy, let me tell you, they are just serving. It's those two rows right there. They're just serving them. Giving them pepperoni rolls, water to Rich Rodriguez and Pat McAfee. That one's a swing and a miss.
0: Now it's an 0-2. Cole back into his spot that he likes. Gets very ahead in the count. Now Cal Poly more likely to be aggressive with the swing. And Cole can go back to the sweeper.
1: Called strike three.
0: Just went with the fastball again. Probably about only the 10th time he's thrown it, and it's really only making an appearance on the second pitch after a ball or when he gets ahead 0-2. It's only 88 when it comes in, but batter's really having a hard time with it right now. It's just not what Cal Poly's looking for from Cole's arm.
1: 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The Mountaineers lead it 3-1 over Cal Poly here in the NCAA Super Regionals. The winner of two games heads to Omaha, Nebraska to compete for a national championship. The 1-0 pitches in there, strike one.
0: Casey Murray, first time at the plate, was the strikeout. It's going to be the lot of those graphics popping up on Stat Broadcast.
1: Fouled off. Still has been Jansen Cole. The last eight retired have all been from the strikeout. See if he can do it again. He's got the count in his favor. One ball and two strikes to Casey Murray Jr. Riverside, California native and the transfer from Riverside Community College at the plate. Here's the 1-2 from Jansen Cole, to runner on. Outside, ball two.
0: The fans trying to influence the home plate umpire decision on that one. That ball, a good bit outside, but hoping a cheer could catch him off.
1: The 2-2. Chopper but foul. You would assume that if there's anything in the gap, that Hoyland is going to be on his high horse trying to score here. Likely going to be stopped at third, but if it gets out to that 8-9 gap, you could see him score. The 2-2. That one downstairs, ball three. Fans don't like it, but right call. It was low.
0: Yeah, it was low. Gravlin did his best to frame it up. Below the knees of Murray.
1: A full count at 3-2. That one is going to get down, and it's going to go to Guzman. Runner rounding second is Hoyland. He's over to third, and it's runners at the corners now with now the tying run over at first base.
0: Cole, you know, gets caught with a little bit of hanger. Armani Guzman took a little bit of a slip out right, and I think he's going to retie his shoe out there as he takes a knee, but Save Quinn now runners at the corners. First time today, Cal Poly. He's got some threatening base path options, but with two outs and it's spearing off, next man up. Mustangs didn't really want this to come to the bottom of the order. Nonetheless, it was a good battle by Murray, grad student, to get on. There's no really one weakness spot you can pick on in this lineup for the Mustangs.
1: That one misses the zone outside and low.
0: Not been Chance Cole's inning. Cal Poly's three out of their four hits today have come here in the top of the fourth.
1: That one in there for strike number two. Strike one, excuse me. Cal Poly. That's a Chaplin found off. Cal Poly was the three seed in the UCLA Regional. And now they're here. Two runs away from tying the ball game against the number 16 overall seed. The 1-2. Swing and a miss. Strike three. Jansen Cole has retired nine from the strikeouts. And nine straight retired have all come from the K. Jansen Cole in a groove. Cal Poly gets one back from Mountaineers. They lead it 3-1. We'll be back after this.
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1: Sean Smith in his last at-bat came to the plate. Smacked one out of the ballpark. That sailed 402 feet. And he finds himself at the plate again.
0: Get all three runs for West Virginia in. Was big number 11.
1: And he may have done it again. He puts that one out into the gap. And it's going to get down. Smith with a day. He's got a stand-up double.
0: Sean Smith, just a stand-up one there to start. And once again, it's a first-pitch swing. Sean Smith is very aggressive the first couple times. If he sees one he likes, he's going to go after it. That's two that Smith has capitalized on now. Now it's Gravelin up. Had to ground down his first plate appearance.
1: So Sean Smith at second base to try to get that run back for West Virginia, up 3-1 here in the Super Regionals. The pitch to Gravelin is rocketed off the net behind the West Virginia dugout.
0: See all the fans take their duck, but Sean Smith talked about kind of that average being a little bit low, caused by hit by pitches, some good outings, but the battle's a little bit cold. Switch bats today to start the Super Regional. Clearly, it's paying dividends.
1: That one popped up. That one being tracked by Kordick, and he's going to catch it. And they're going to try to take Smith, and he's going to be caught, tagged out. No, he's safe. Smith got past the tag.
0: And, man, Sean Smith, that was a perfectly placed throw by Kordick to the third baseman Garza. Throw was on time, but Smith able do a little swim move with the sliding hand to get in safe for now. Doesn't look like there's going to be a challenge made by head coach Larry Lee.
1: No, he gets in safely. He gets the hand in.
0: I think he avoided the tag altogether.
1: Yeah.
0: Yeah, nice swing move from Sean Smith. That right hand goes up. Shout out to WVU swim and dive team. Sean Smith taking lessons.
1: So 1-0 count. West Virginia with it around 90 feet away.
0: Kordick with just a rocket arm over to Garza. Got it there in time.
1: The 1-0 pitches outside.
0: And that's Kyle Pauly's M.O. Catch you sleeping and make some great plays on their defense. Dylan Kordick almost had the two biggest plays of the game for the Mustangs so far. Now Sean Smith sits at third.
1: That one's in there for a strike, 2-1.
0: That's Matt Einitz, man up, takes the first off speed for his first strike.
1: That one's in there for strike two.
0: There's the fastball from Ness, 88. About what it's going to top out at. Can squeeze an 89 out of the arm. It's a really good day for Griffin Ness.
1: The 2-2 coming. Did he go? Says he didn't go. Checks down to the third base umpire, Brian Peterson.
0: We have a close call by Peterson and Lusky behind home plate. I think he was able to pull it back enough. Didn't make the full rotation. It was a good pitch, though, by Ness.
1: Hit him in the elbow. No, hit the knob of the bat. Looked like it hit his elbow, but it would make sense by why it rocketed so far. I think the crowd thinks that it hit him. No, it hit the bat.
0: It hits off the bat, but just right into the elbow chest area. Hines has to wear that. Going to leave a bruise for tomorrow.
1: 3-2, pop foul.
0: It's going to be no shortage of battle scars in this one for both of these teams. Laying everything on the line to keep their seasons going. Einitz still working with this 3-2.
1: 3-2, inside ball four.
0: Ness goes with a changeup, just too much on it. Misses low, and Einitz can take ball four and completes the first and the third base. So runners at the corners for West Virginia with one out. Puzzle pieces in place for Brody Kresser. As of right now, Cal Poly still has that minor shift on, so we'll see if the second baseman wants to float over. Kresser, a tendency to have those ground outs right into the gap.
1: Kresser puts that one into play, and it's not going to be caught. It's going to get down. Smith will score. Kresser will get on with a single, and he'll move Einitz over to second.
0: Kresser shot one into the gap, but just falls right into shallow left. Perfectly placed ball. It was a good effort by the center fielder. Pacini trying to get to it. Sean Smith comes home. Another run for big number 11. And Ben Lumsden now. Runners at first and second. The same spots they were when he fired his home run in game one of the regional.
1: Comes into the plate. Takes first pitch strike, 0-1.
0: Lumsden, if not all the time, most of the time, is going to take that first pitch. See what he's working with. Ness knew it, could fire in a fastball. Knowing the bat's most likely not leaving Lumsden's shoulder.
1: The 0-1 upstairs, ball two, or ball one, excuse me. Some news circulated right before we went on the air that WVU Athletics will retire Pat White's number. So no one in WVU football will wear the number 5 ever again.
0: A long time coming for one of the greats to ever wear the flying WV.
1: This is outside. Pat White, the assistant quarterback's coach at West Virginia, and offensive assistant to Rich Rodriguez.
0: Be an emotional night inside Milan Puskar Stadium.
1: You'd have to imagine that the guy sitting down and right in front of us will be in attendance for his quarterback. Here's the 2-1 coming into Ben Lumsden. Pitch hits in front of the plate. Still nobody in the bullpen whatsoever for Cal Poly.
0: Who knows if Pat McAfee wasn't even in attendance when he got inducted into the Hall of Fame. So
1: and his schedule is very, very busy in the fall.
0: A lot of work to do.
1: The 3-1 in there, strike two. Who's chirping at the umpire right now?
0: He's going to get his money's worth out of this game today. Ben Lumsden, full count. Griffin Ness, after two wild pitches, almost looked like they slipped out of his hands to start this at bat.
1: Steps off, throws over to second.
0: Takes a second to recalibrate. Didn't like it at first. Used a simple step off and throw. Not want to be like Kentucky the other night. Had a miscue, calls in the game-tying balk.
1: Three balls and two strikes. Ball four, bases loaded.
0: And there's the Ben Lumsden effect. Got down early in the count, battles it full, and then takes ball four. So crafty in finding a way to get on base. It's the third baseman, Tyrus Hall, the man up after him.
1: And here comes the pitching coach for Cal Poly. For Ben Lumsden on the season, that is his 18th walk. I mean, think about that. The guy that has only had 67 at-bats, you have 18 walks? I'm not a math guy, and Pat McAfee has just been delivered a whole six-pack of Michelob Ultras. I wish I was joking. You got to love Morgantown. I think the two Mountaineer Athletic Club workers were just tired of bringing him beer.
0: Nonetheless, Tyrus Hall with only one out to work with here in the bottom of the fourth. But the base is juiced up for him. Hall's looking for that shot into shallow center.
1: Hall takes a pitch in front of the plate.
0: The lefty, though, has a tendency to push a lot of his good hits right. So one down the line could potential. It's at least going to get two home for West Virginia. Potentially could see Ben Lumsden maybe make the full trot. Unlikely, though, from the big guy.
1: The 1-0 inside.
0: If Tyrus Hall makes it anywhere into the outfield, it's almost a guarantee that it's a double with the speed he possesses. But now with the 2-0 count, Ness, last thing you want to do is just allow Hall to walk to first and allow a free runner to come in.
1: Einich at third, Kresser at second. That one popped up. That one tracking back. Does the wind have it? It does. It's a grand slam for Tyrus Hall. It's mayhem in Morgantown.

0: a guy who has 5 home runs on the season, Tyrus Hall, bears down on a 2-0 pitch and sends it to the WVU dugout, a grand slam in game one of the Super Regionals. Tyrus Hall, what a shot.
1: A grand slam has opened this one up. It's 8-1 Mountaineers. Guzman to the plate, ball upstairs.
0: And Tyrus Hall, I mean, this season it has been exemplified. His ability with his glove on third base, one of the most impactful, you know, gloves out there. But
1: as Guzman puts that one in play.
0: Monty Guzman with his second hit of the day. He's now 2-for-3 with a single and a double. But Tyrus Hall still has this place buzzing after that grand slam. I believe that's the third or fourth grand slam on the year for West Virginia, and it quickly sent Mustang Arms out into the bullpen as Griffin Ness.
1: Kelly to the plate. Runner goes. Throw down's not in time. Guzman with a stolen base.
0: Guzman got a good jump. Maybe didn't even need to slide in. Takes as a precaution, but you hear the fans chanting for their star catcher. Today playing second, Gavin Kelly.
1: Chris Downs, left-handed pitcher from Santa Clara, California, and Hart High School warming up in the bullpen. You hear the Gavin Kelly chants. The 0-1 outside.
0: West Virginia now has got a 5 spot up in the bottom of the fourth here, but still only one out. A runner still in scoring position with Kelly up.
1: 1-1. Outside. Ball two.
0: Low and outside for Griffin Ness. Maybe Cal Poly's trying to squeeze him out of this inning. Already now down 7, but I don't know if he's going to make it that far.
1: Going to have a conversation. This catcher wants to bring the infield in. He's going to bring off Spiridonov, Garza, Castellan, Downing all in to have a conversation.

0: So Kelly at the plate with Chris Downs, left-handed pitcher, 6'7", 215-pound junior, warming up in the bullpen for the Mustangs. Down 8-1. It was a grand slam by Tyrus Hall that has opened this Super Regional game one up.
1: And Ness now is really working behind the eight ball. The Mustangs have fallen down 7 to West Virginia. And an offense not really built to get it all back at once. You still got plenty of baseball to go.
0: 2-1 downstairs.
1: Nonetheless, that slam from Tyrus Hall made things a lot more daunting for Cal Poly in game one of the Supers. Right now, Ness and company has got to be focused on getting out. Face a 3-1 count. Don't want to give Kelly another free one here.
0: Three balls and one strike. Pitches in there for strike two. Kelly was ready to take his base.
1: Kelly 0 for 2 in his first two appearances today. With a fly out and the ground out. West Virginia, 6 hits, 4 of them have been extra base. It's not Cal Poly's M.O.
0: The 3-2. That one is going to be retired as Kelly goes down but moves the runner.
1: West Virginia has scored more runs against Griffin Ness in this game than he's let up in 4 starts in postseason history. And he sat down, gets the second out, and I think that's going to be the day for Ness.
0: I do believe that's the case. They make a call to the bullpen. We're going to step aside for a break. When we come back, we'll get you Downs' numbers and more. Don't go anywhere. Mountaineers, they lead it 8-1 in the NCAA Super Regionals.
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0: So it is a new pitcher into the game. First call to the bullpen for either team here in this Super Regional. It is Chris Downs, number 19, out of the bullpen, 6'7", 215-pound junior from Santa Clara High School, or from Santa Clara. No, excuse me. Wrong number. Brady Estes. You didn't say anything? You were just going to let me do that? You were just going to let me go? Brady Estes, left-handed pitcher, 6'3", 205-pound freshman from Rockland, California. It's hard to see their numbers in the bullpen.
1: Yeah, it's a little hard, especially in the bullpen, especially with these jerseys, because it's black-on-black numbers, but with the white outline. Nonetheless, I was just going to let you go on a little bit. I would correct you eventually. Brady Estes comes in, the lefty with a 3.72 ERA, the 1.39 whip, coming in, and really kind of a safe scenario. 4-1 this season, 46 innings of work for Estes, 34 hits allowed off of him, but only 19 runs, all of them earned, 30 walks to 52 strikeouts, so not going to allow much power, 9 extra base hits against them, but 46 innings and 19 runs, though, so a couple more hits given up, but not one to allow runners across, exactly what Cal Poly needs right now.
0: Throw over to first to try to get Guzman not in time. And Kelly was retired by a ground ball to the shortstop.
1: well, having a southpaw out there for Cal Poly. We can allow a couple more pickoff attempts.
0: That one fouled back. Now you almost have to, you got to think here, just a sense of almost desperation from Cal Poly. Still lots of baseball to be played, but the way that Chanson Cole is pitching, you got to find something to find it quick.
1: It's not a sense, it is. These next two innings are going to be crucial for Cal Poly because now it's not three, it's a seven-run deficit.
0: The 0-1 chopper right into the Cal Poly dugout. He escaped it, though, whoever that was down there.
1: West Virginia, only six hits on the day, but all of them have been power. I mean, four extra bases, two home runs, including that grand slam. The Mountaineers just been opportunistic, taking walks when it's been there.
0: The 0-2. Schoenfeld pops that one up over to the left fielder, Vicini. Vicini's there to catch it for out number three, and Cal Poly gets out of the inning. But not before West Virginia. Texana grand slam from the nine-hole hitter, Tyrus Saul. We head to the fifth inning of play right here in Morgantown, West Virginia. They lead it 8-1 in the Super Regionals right here on United to the Moose.
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0: West Virginia's got the 8-1 lead here in the NCAA Baseball Championships, the Morgantown Super Regional. They got it 8-1 over Cal Poly. It was a Tyrus Hall grand slam that opened this one up, right?
1: And Cal Poly right now facing a little bit of a deficit now. The deficit has grown from a little to a lot. It was two. It's grown all the way to seven after that five spot in the fourth. The Tyrus Hall grand slam driving four of them in as it just creeped over the right field wall. Nonetheless, now it's Chanson Cole.
0: That one misses the zone. Down low, ball one to Dante Vicini.
1: Nine strikeouts of Cole's name, and I think that's what Cal Poly, even though it's unconventional, down seven, team's identity laid down a lot of bunts.
0: That one, a liner over to Romani Guzman in right.
1: And easy hits like that, just getting runners on, putting pressure on the defense. It's Cal Poly's MO. The Mustangs aren't going to be able to get it all back in one inning, but you've got plenty of baseball left, still five to go. So that's what they need to do, get runners on, get runners in scoring position, not give West Virginia easy outs, but just simply make contact. Chanson Cole had one hit allowed until the last one. Now Cal Poly's racked up another four on him.
0: That one misses the zone. Ball one to Nate Castellan.
1: Cole may be showing signs of starting to slow down a bit. This will be pitch number 80 for Chanson Cole.
0: Swing and a miss by Castellan.
1: That's another one. I mean, that one is way outside that Castellan just goes out and chases low and away.
0: I've never seen Castellan spelled like that. Nonetheless, now I got the pronunciation right. The 1-1, swing and a miss.
1: Nate Castellan, one of those, you know, leaders on this team. He's a sophomore trying to blend the youth with, you know, the graduate students, it being three graduate students, but mixed in with two sophomores and a freshman.
0: That one a chopper. Gravelin will come out and play the bunt. Now he'll throw it in time. What a play by the catcher. He got out there quick. It's the Ohio State speed, Brett Burner.
1: No. Well, I mean, Matthew Gravelin, that's just a heads-up play because even a catcher today, but left fielders don't get many of those opportunities running up and having to field one off the dirt. And just a little put-out throw to Brody Kresser at first. Gravelin showing the full arsenal there. Not just an outfielder playing catcher. He's got serious skill behind the plate.
0: And we've seen serious skill. Alejandro Garza.
1: Chopped off and fouled to left. Sun's out today in Morgantown. Temperatures just above 80. A little bit hotter than it was last weekend, but still perfect baseball weather.
0: The 0-1. This is the zone ball one. Mountaineers with the 8-1 lead. They were being out hit until that grand slam by Tyrus Hall.
1: Yeah, it was just been, it's been opportunistic plays by West Virginia so far in this game. You know, only one more hit so far than Cal Poly, but
0: that one, the chopper over to Einich at short. He'll look the runner back. Now throws over to first in time. Try number one.
1: Routine throw by Matt Einich. Puts it right in the glove of Brody Kresser. That's what West Virginia wants. And Cal Poly, it's got to be frustrating. Started off this inning with a perfect stand-up single. Then just two soft contacts. Gives West Virginia back the advantage. Gives Chance and Cole two outs. Both those outs, though, not off strikeouts. Now Chance and Cole. His pitches been all over the zone so far today, but maybe getting upwards in the count, going to start relying on his defense.
0: Ball one to Kordick.
1: Before this inning, Cole had set all the runners down himself, dating back to the second.
0: Can only go so far with that. Chance and Cole, 9 Ks on the day. Takes the next pitch, ball two.
1: Those are the two cutters there. Now it's a 2-0. We'll see West Virginia again. There's no leash on these starting pitchers. They can go however much they want. Still, it's minimal action. So Chance and Cole still got a decent bit in them.
0: 2-0, ball gets by Gravelin. Runner will take over to third. And won't take an extra base.
1: And that sweeper just spiked into the dirt. Gravelin unable to get the leather on it, so not only does it move the count to 3-0, but it advances Bacchini to third. Or Bacchini, excuse me.
0: And a lot of eyes will be on the 5 o'clock game around the country today. Little Rock and Troy. As the winner of this Super Regional will take on the winner of that Super Regional in the College World Series. That one is strike number one.
1: A lot of eyes in the Morgantown area will be on that game and around the country, too.
0: I think around the country is due to the fact of it's Little Rock and Troy. Neither program made it to the Super Regional. Or have made it to Omaha, I should say.
1: Little Rock, what a story they've been throughout the playoffs so far. Multiple, I think it's up to 3 or 4 comeback victories for Little Rock. Obviously, Little Rock, an opportunity to go to the Supers last year.
0: 3-2, ground ball, chopper, foul down the first base side. Yeah. Well, I was going to say West Virginia most hosted Little Rock last year in the Supers.
1: Maybe it's in the stars that those two programs are set to meet. Here the fans still into it. Full count for Chance and Cole. Kordick had the home run his last at bat.
0: That one drilled out towards left field. Lumsden back at the warning track, and he's there to catch it. Cal Poly can't get a run back. We head to the bottom of the sixth, or the bottom of the fifth, excuse me, an inning ahead in my mind. West Virginia leads it 8-1. Don't go anywhere. We'll be back after this.
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0: Sean Smith will come to lead things off here in the bottom half of the fifth. Mountaineers trying to keep what they've got going. An 8-1 victory has excelled in so many. Just, I don't even know. It's impressive with what you're seeing here.
1: Yeah, West Virginia just continues, and it's been really dating back to last week and the end of the season. West Virginia's bats have been on display, 45 runs in the 5 games they played in the Morgantown Regional last week, and averaging 9 a game. The hits were upwards into the 9-10 range. Just the bats have been contagious. For a Mountaineer team that really all year, that was the number one complaint. Runners left on base, unable to get scores. I mean, this is a team that got shut out in the Big 12 championship game against Kansas, 9-0'd, and just left 12 stranded in that one.
0: Smith's got the count at 2-0 now. 2 balls, no strikes, nobody out here. They got the lead, 8-1, do the Mountaineers. A win here would get them 1 win away from their first ever appearance in the College World Series. That one popped up and tracking foul.
1: Steve Saban's talked about it, you know, after, I believe it was the Wake Forest game, the first game on Sunday, where it was like, yeah, West Virginia was in a scenario. They had put up 29 runs in 3 games, something they really hadn't done all season long. Been a few outlier instances. The only one I can really remember where West Virginia's bats looked that good was the BYU series. Nonetheless, it's contagious right now, and it is carried over. And they're hot at the perfect time of the year.
0: 3-1, that one's in there, strike two.
1: Sean Smith, that one, a 91 fastball, fired to the top of the zone. Smith thought it was outside, just able to connect.
0: That one, a ground ball up the middle. It's a leadoff single for Sean Smith. He's a triple away.
1: Cycle watch.
0: We're officially on cycle watch.
1: Sean Smith, triple away from the cycle. He's got a home run, a double, and a single. Another Mountaineer runner on with no outs. And that's a loss full count there from Cal Poly. They were in control of Sean Smith, but just the liner up the middle gets him on. Puts Gravelin to the plate. 0-2 today is Matthew Gravelin. Shows bunt on the first. See the third baseman Garza run up.
0: So 1-0 count to Matthew Gravelin, the catcher today. He'll take a pitch upstairs, ball two.
1: Gravelin and Kelly, you know, everybody has talked about success Gavin Kelly has had all season long, and he talked about it, the team mentality his team has. Kelly said maybe some of those home runs that he had last weekend, all three of them, maybe aren't going to be home runs if his legs don't have that extra rest that he's had when Gravelin's been behind the plate this year.
0: Pitches inside. It's 3-0 count.
1: Worked at full, and you can tell Brady Estes, high-velocity fastball pitcher. He's frustrated when Smith made contact on the 3-2.
0: That one's in there for a strike. I don't know if they said something on the ESPN broadcast, but everybody's texting me saying, are they really pulling Chance and Cole? There's nobody in the West Virginia bullpen getting up and loose. Pitch is inside, ball four.
1: So Estes gives one back. After, again, he had a full two count, delivered a really good pitch. Smith just able to make enough contact to get a single out of it. Now it's a four-pitch walk. It's a graveling, and Matty Ice is up with runners on first and second. West Virginia still looking to increase this lead they've built. There's a quick visit at the mound from Cal Poly before Estes deals to Einich. I think that's just a game plan talk from the catcher Ryan Tame and his pitcher about what to do with the Mountaineer runners on first and second, trying to keep the Ducks set.
0: Pitch downstairs, ball one.
1: Matt Einich, 0-for-1 today. The lefty sophomore, transfer from Ohio.
0: Pitches downstairs and outside again, ball two.
1: He's had a great opening season in Morgantown. Definitely got Steve Savitz and company are really excited to have back. You got to think him and Gavin Kelly. Kelly's already a superstar, but Matt Einich could be the next one up for that leap next year.
0: The 2-0. This is the zone again, ball three, and Cal Poly now instantly has got an arm up and warming up in the bullpen.
1: Brady Estes struggling to find the zone. 31 walks on the season for Estes. There's 52 strikeouts compared to it.
0: The 3-0. That one's in there for a strike. Einich knew that one, but that wasn't leaving the shoulder whatsoever.
1: When you fire in primarily this fastball rotation that Estes has, West Virginia can really kind of sit back, especially if a couple go haywire, gets into the pitcher's head.
0: 3-1. Ball four.
1: The runners went anyway. They both slid in, but ball four. So once again, bases loaded for West Virginia. It's the grad student Brody Cressler, next man due up, and Taman's getting the word from the dugout. See if they let Estes go one more and deal to Cressler. Bases are juiced. No outs for West Virginia. Mountaineers a chance to blow the doors open on this one just here in the bottom of the fifth. Almost shut the door on Cal Poly. There's still four innings to work with.
0: Pitch is outside.
1: It's going to be an uphill climb for the Mustangs. Coming to Morgantown, travel is obviously something a lot of them talked about.
0: That one popped up sky high, tracking to Kordick. Kordick, he'll come in. He'll catch it. And he's going to try to make the throw. He will make the throw, and he'll force Sean Smith back.
1: Sean Smith gotten his set, was waiting for the gun to fire, but Coach Sabins wisely holds him up. Just too shallow for that one to make the run home. So one out, Cressler pops up again. He's 1-for-3 today, and it's Ben Lumsden.
0: Lumsden to the plate.
1: Talk about with Brady Estes, just got a big out there, but went again to his psyche a little. Lumsden can get back-to-back walks.
0: That one's in there for a strike.
1: Lumsden with a nod there. That's a nice pitch from Estes. Low and outside away from Lumsden. Finds that bottom left quadrant.
0: The 0-1. Downstairs, ball one.
1: And that's homework there on Ben Lumsden. Give him anything low, a tendency to scrape down and reach on those. If he's going to reach on any pitch, it's going to be that.
0: The 1-1 coming. Lumsden, ground ball. Going to be a double play. No, he bobbles the throw. Still a great effort, and Cal Poly gets out of the inning. What a play by the second baseman, Downing, who kept his composure, tossed it over to the shortstop, and it was a 4-6-3 double play to end the inning. Mountaineers, they still lead it 8-1. We enter the sixth inning of play right here on United to the Moose. It's the NCAA Baseball Championships.
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0: The Cal Poly Mustangs have traveled 2,422 miles to Morgantown, West Virginia, but Brett, it's not their longest trip of the year.
1: No, beginning of the year, this team went down to Campbell, North Carolina, topping this one. So they talked about kind of the travel routine that was going to play a factor. It's a 9 a.m. start time, you know, for Pacific time for Cal Poly, but got in yesterday. Got adjusted everything, or 2 days ago they got in, took BP and everything at the field yesterday, took the buses in. A lot of the players said they really kind of took in the atmosphere, a lot of green for these players. The nine in the rotation, only one of them not hailing from the state of California. He comes from Washington. Cam Hoyland, the designated hitter, the only member the starting rotation for Cal Poly, not from the state of California.
0: The 1-2, ball's going to get by Gravelin.
1: It's definitely a different feel. When I went out to California a couple years ago, took the trip out to Pasadena for the Rose Bowl, it was a contrast difference, and there were a lot of times I was definitely wishing I was back surrounded by mountains and trees.
0: That one, a swing and a miss. Another strikeout for Chanson Cole today.
1: Cole, 10th K now, matching what he had against Binghamton. Went six innings in that one. He's in the sixth here. I believe it was David Hagen that came out after Chanson Cole on that Friday game. Really excelled as a 10-1 victory for West Virginia. Nonetheless, though, Hoyland, the DH, he's got a double and a hit by pitch today, so reach both times. He's been at the plate.
0: So 2-0 count has, it's now 10 Ks on the day for Chanson Cole. One misses the zone again.
1: Another one a little bit. Now Chanson Cole up over 100 pitches on the day officially. A lot of these starting to miss a little low. That arm starting to give out a bit on West Virginia's Iron Man. The arms are officially up in the pen.
0: The 3-0 outside, called a strike.
1: Two arms out there, Bryant Yoke and Carson Estridge in the West Virginia bullpen. Be interesting to see Yoke, one of the, you know, strongest pitchers on this staff.
0: out into the back of the net. Yeah, it'd be very interesting to see Yoke. We haven't seen him in a while.
1: I believe the last time Bryant Yoke would have made an appearance might have been the Pitt game.
0: Yeah, it was. 3-2, pitches in there. Called strike three, 11 on the day for Chanson Cole.
1: Cole not ready to be done yet, still trying to add on. That's 11 Ks now and 21 total in his last two starts. Chanson Cole has saved his best stuff for postseason play. This is the type of performance Cal Poly thought they were going to be able to get out of Griffin Ness.
0: Now one hit over to Kresser and over to Cole in time. West Virginia, they got the 8-1 lead in game one of the NCAA Super Regionals and the NCAA Baseball Championships. We'll be back after this. Mountaineers, they lead it 8-1.
2: I'm Chris Jakimick. I served in the United States Air Force, and I've deployed three times. So in 2017, I was serving as an Air Force First Sergeant. 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
1: Returning live for more WVU baseball right here on United to the Moose.
2: West Virginia, they got the 8-1 lead over Cal Poly in game one of a three-game series. Cal Poly would have to win two games. They would have to win today, or they'd have to win tomorrow to force that game three on Sunday. But it'll be West Virginia with a big lead here, 8-1, Brett. And it's been all Mountaineers.
3: Yeah, and it's going to be Brady Estes to take the mound once again. Troy Cooper, though, out in the Mustangs bullpen, warming up pretty heavily. Estes was on a short leash in the bottom of the fifth, but got out of it after that double, didn't give up any runs. Even though West Virginia, first time today, Mountaineers, they've got three left on base. It was all in that last one. Cal Poly's got five stranded. Tyrus Hall, first at bat since the grand slam back in the fourth.
2: Hall gets first pitch upstairs, way upstairs.
3: Yeah, way attic. That one's up in the attic. It might be farther in the attic. It's in the ozone layer. It's still existing.
2: One ball, no strikes to Tyrus Hall. He'll take a next pitch strike. 1-1.
3: Yeah, that's much more like it from Brady Estes, finding the middle of the zone there. Tyrus Hall.
2: The 1-1. That one. Threw it out into the gap. That one's going to get down. Hall's going to be on his high horse. He's going to take over to second. No, he's going to get pulled back. Wasn't quick enough out of the box. So it's a leadoff single for Tyrus Hall.
3: And a good holdup. Rare that you have Tyrus Hall, especially with one hit that far, him not making it to the second base bag, but a little bit of a slow start. I think he's going to be perfectly fine with just a single. And Armani Guzman. And that might be the day for Brady Estes. I think they're going to make the pin, or call to the pin, yep, to Troy Cooper.
2: They are, so we'll step aside for a break. We'll get you the new pitcher, his numbers, and more. Don't go anywhere. It's WVU Baseball on United to the Moose.
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2: Number 49, Troy Cooper, the right-hander, 6'3", 200 pounds, a sophomore from Stevenson Ranch, California. And the Hart High School alum comes out of the bullpen to pitch for the Mustangs.
3: Yeah, another California kid. Who was talking about a lot of these kids from California? Yeah. Well, you think you would figure that, you know, California Polytechnic State University is going to, a lot of the players are going to rain from Cal. But nonetheless, I mean, you've got some of those, you know, with Raymond. He's a Cal transfer, the junior. But from San Luis out there in California, this Mustang squad, they built up a lot of talent under head coach Larry Lee, but Troy Cooper's the man on the mound for the Mustangs. A 5.34 ERA, 2-0 this year, 20 appearances for Cooper, 28 and two-thirds innings pitched, 35 hits on him, 19 runs, 17 of them earned, 14 walks to 23 strikeouts, but 10 extra base hits and two home runs against him. And at this point in the game, it's Cal Poly just trying.

0: trying to find guys who can get some strikeouts and sit down West Virginia batters.
1: So it'll be Armani Guzman with the runner at first. Nobody out. Cooper throws over to first, not in time. West Virginia trying to get the win here would set up a win tomorrow, would put them in Omaha, Nebraska. What our coverage looks like is unknown yet. Brett and I are at least open to go out there and do some radio shows of some kind, at the very least. But we'd love to broadcast the College World Series run to you. Pitch is outside, ball one.
0: Armani Guzman now. Sun's still up, and this is the third pitcher West Virginia is going to have to be facing today. Guzman's seen all three of them.
1: 1-0. That one fouled off.
0: He's the first man that's going to see Cooper on the mound.
1: So 1-1 count to Armani Guzman. Nobody up and moving in the Mountaineer bullpen. On a very hot June afternoon, that one fouled off. Coming back, someone's going to get a souvenir.
0: It's caught by one of the Cal Poly fans behind the dugout. Les Guzman caught that one just off the end of the bat. Tad Wade on the swing. So it's a 1-2 for Guzman. Behind on Cooper.
1: The 1-2, that one popped foul again.
0: Same spot, that one. It's going right for the media's window. One, two, the count now again for Guzman. First batter, never want to give the first K up.
1: Swing and a miss, and the tag down is not in time. So Hall moves in time, but a strikeout to Armani Guzman.
0: Anybody that can pick off Tyrus Hall probably deserves a gold star on their season, but Armani Guzman goes down swinging to bring up Gavin Kelly.
1: And you talk about how good West Virginia has to be in the Super Regionals to advance. That's only the second strikeout by the Mountaineers here today.
0: Yes, NK, it's just been opportunistic hitting from West Virginia. Solid today. I believe they're up to 8 hits, but a lot of walks.
1: Kelly takes pitch outside, ball one.
0: They've been patient, waiting for what they wanted to see from Cal Poly. Not pushing the envelope. Just not the game that the Mustangs wanted to get into with West Virginia. I mean, the Mountaineers have only scored in 2 innings so far. Just been a 3 and a 5 spot put up.
1: That one belted out towards right field, and it's going to be caught by Kordick. Hall won't tag, second out of the inning.
0: I mean, 7 of the 8 runs scored have been off of 2 pitches, just hung in, and Sean Smith got it going with the 3 shot, and then Tyrus Hall with the grand slam in the 4th.
1: And I'll tell you what, I'm always a guy, and you know this, always look on the bright side of things. For Cal Poly, when you look at it, Gavin Kelly doesn't have a hit today.
0: No, they've really done a good job of sitting Kelly down. He's 0 for 3 at the plate. Hasn't been able to get anything going for the star catcher. 0 for 4 today now is Kelly.
1: That one is in there for a strike. I mean, really, when you look at it, he's the one that's done the damage. He was the regional MVP. And now you look at it here, and Kelly has struggled mightily here today.
0: Yeah,
1: 0-1 coming.
0: You set Kelly down 0-4. Schoenfeld's 0-2. You have Gravelin at 0-2.
1: Which is outside. Yeah, it's been the ones that have done the damage have been ones that in the scouting report are probably low on the totem pole.
0: Exactly. Just doesn't help when guys like Sean Smith are 3 for 3. Tyrus Hall was 2 for 3. Unlikely heroes stepping up for West Virginia. It's been the MO of this team.
1: 1-1. It's in front of the plate.
0: I mean, you go back and you were, you know, anybody around the country naming people that were going to step up for West Virginia at Super Regional. I don't think many was going to say Dawson Montessa was going to go more than 7 innings. I don't think people thought Ben McDougal was going to throw a career high in innings pitched. I mean, just so many guys that stepped up in big ways for West Virginia.
1: Swing and a miss.
0: Paul Schoenfeld had three home runs coming into that game before he hit the go-ahead one in the ninth. And that was after West Virginia had came down from three and knotted it up at nine, and then Schoenfeld gets the two shot to go.
1: 2-2, pitches outside, ball three.
0: Steve Sabins has talked about it. The identity of this team, and you can tell that it has worked by looking out across state. They want to bring a spark to the state of West Virginia, and they want to do stuff that has never been done in this program's history. They've checked all those boxes so far.
1: The 3-2 coming into Schoenfeld. A swing and a miss. Says he's out. Paul thought he dropped it. So four up. The last three go down for West Virginia. They still lead it 8-1. We head to the seventh inning right here on U92 The Moose.
2: I'm Chris Jakimic. 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
0: Welcome back to Kendrick Family Ballpark. We go to the top of the seventh. It's still Chance and Cole's game for West Virginia as he heads back out. The Mountaineers with the 8-1 advantage over the Cal Poly Mustangs. West Virginia in control. Cal Poly unable to get much offense going. 4 batters and 3 outs in the last, but it's Casey Murray Jr. who's going to lead off. 4 batters, excuse me, for West Virginia in the last inning. 3 of them sat down by the Mustangs.
1: Yeah, and Casey Murray had a single in his last at-bat. See if he can get everything here. That one. Ground ball over to Kelly. He'll turn and throw sidearm in time.
0: Got to think on just hits like that. That was Cal Poly's worst nightmare coming to this game. That's the identity. That's what they want to do, get these simple hits, put pressure on the defense. But having Kelly at second, he's just been an anchor. Him and Einich really haven't let anything get by them today for West Virginia. And the Mustangs just continue not be able to break through. They've got 5 hits. That's a good number for this squad, but only 1 run scored off of them.
1: That one's in there for a strike.
0: And it doesn't help when Chance and Cole was throwing like this, especially getting up into the 110 numbers now.
1: That one's in there, strike two, off speed, 78 miles an hour.
0: Continues to paint it around the zone. The last 2 innings really started to show signs of maybe cracks in the door.
1: And that one is going to get through.
0: That one hung in just a little bit too much. 3 straight pitches, all cutters, and that one, Cal Poly able to find it for a single. That's been the Mountaineers' MO. They're not letting any of these balls get past them. Keep them to singles. Mustangs' mindset is run an inning as a team. Play that old-school style of ball. Don't play for the home run. Play to get your guys to home plate. And this hasn't worked today.
1: Pitch is in there for strike number one for McKinney. You feel the desperation almost here. Need to get one here and you might feel okay with two innings to play for Cal Poly, but this one is in there for strike two. It feels so much more different than, obviously, of course, the regional. So it's tough. It's really difficult.
0: Well, you talk about that difference as the 0-2 pitch about to be delivered here by Cole. But you talk about that difference from last weekend. West Virginia was in a do-or-die situation. Every game was amplified for the Mountaineers because, you know, simple mistakes could lead to a couple runs, and that could have been it. That could have been the end of postseason play for this team. So now you've got a fresh slate, especially with the 7-run cushion. You're one – hold on to this. You're one win away. But all it means is Cal Poly will be a team when, you know, everything to lose backs up against the wall. That's when you really find out what kind of team you are. Do or die.
1: That one, a liner, going to be in fair territory. Kresser will be able to tap over at first and get the out. Runner advances.
0: That's Brody Kresser, you know, unable to get the double play, but still just able to stop the ball, not let one get past him and get the easy out. That's the ones that Cal Poly is just waiting to capitalize on, and the Mountaineer defense has been a stone wall. Chance and Cole has thrown nothing but strikes in the seventh so far. 116th pitch for Cole now on the way.
1: Ground ball chopper.
0: Second Mountaineer to go over 100 in the playoffs so far. Third if you're dating back to the Big 12 tournament. Max Yale did it. Montessa went over 100 last weekend. Now it's Chance and Cole in the spotlight.
1: The 0-2. Ground ball. Going to go over to Inish. He'll turn, make the long throw. Not in time. He's saved.
0: It's a good attempt. Inish had to go a long way to try and get Bikini out, but able to get that foot down on the bag before the throw to Kresser. That's just a tough play to make. Not really any mistakes made on that one. Runners at the corners, though, for Cal Poly. But, again, with two outs already, you've got the top of the order up with Castellan. Or, excuse me, that was Castellan on first. Now it's Alejandro Garza. And Steve Sabins will come out, and I think Chance and Cole's day, miraculous one, might be over.
1: Yep. That's going to do it. We're going to have a new pitcher into the game. Believe it is going to be Ian Korn. No. Looked like it was going to be Ian Korn. Believe it's going to be Bryant. Yo. We'll step aside when we come back. West Virginia will have a new pitcher into the game. Wait until he makes the official call to the bullpen, but you would presume that that's going to be the play here. Oh, he's not. Wow, okay. It's going to be Chance and Cole's game.
0: Sitting at 117 on the pitch count, but Chance and Cole maybe told his guys he's got one more out in him. Two outs facing Garza, runners at first and third. Chance and Cole, see if this is a genius play or this might come back to bite Steve Sabins and the Mountaineers.
1: Swing and a miss. Strike one.
0: Yeah, I think Chance and Cole is going to throw everything he's got left in that arm. Might be a noodle after this, but three pitches would end his day at 120.
1: That one will be drilled out to Schoenfeld. He won't play it, and a run will come in to score, and he misplays the ball, but nonetheless, it's 8-2, West Virginia.
0: Garza just gets the shot out to shallow center. Schoenfeld unable to get there in time, and maybe had a little mishap with the ball, but runners at first and second. Second run of the day in for Cal Poly. Stand-up RBI single for Garza. Bring up Dylan Kordick. He's already has a home run today. one here makes this a whole new ball game once again.
1: Pitches outside, ball one.
0: And it's still Chance and Cole on that single on the last pitch, just hung a cutter in. Solid contact made by Garza. Sweet spot of the bat.
1: That one popped up sky high. Inez, the shortstop, will track it. It'll be Schoenfeld that calls him off, and he'll grab it and catch it in time for out number three. West Virginia has the lead 8-2. We head to the seventh inning stretch right here on U92 The Moose.
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12: Me too. 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
12: 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I found this link online for the Morgantown 311 system.
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1: Sean Smith to the plate for West Virginia. The pitch, that one drilled into the net. So 0-1 count.
0: Sean Smith watches on, home run, single, and a double. 3-for-3 today at the plate. What a day it's been for Sean Smith.
1: Swing and a miss.
0: Big swing at that one. Took the first pitch strike. Now falls down 0-2. Smith waiting for Troy Cooper. Big momentum one for Cooper if he can sit Sean Smith down.
1: It's fouled off.
0: A hard foul right into Pat McAfee.
1: He's fired up. There may be another reason why he's fired up.
0: Good day to come out to the ballpark so far, though. I mean, just look at the crowd. I mean, what playoff baseball has brought to Morgantown. I mean, you saw the glimpse. Sean Smith put out.
1: Takes that one. Swing and a miss, so strike number one. West Virginia leads it by 6 here. Cal Poly not going to go down quietly.
0: Definitely not. Waverly's squad still very much in this game as Smith got put out on the strike outside. It's Gravelin back up. Slow day for Matthew Gravelin. 0-for-2 so far. Walked in his last plate appearance.
1: Chopper by Gravelin. That one's going to be foul ball is what it's going to be called. He grabbed it on the outside of the playing field.
0: Yeah, that one definitely, though. Garza wanted to play it. Got the good out, but it's going to be foul. Gravelin, take his time getting back to the box. He's got to put all his protective gear back on.
1: So they've made a unified row down there between Benson's row and Rich Rod's row. Maisie and Benson both sit on the stairs, uniting the rows, and they got hot dogs all around.
0: Nothing like baseball.
1: I mean, this place, we knew that the crowd was going to be good this weekend. As here's the 0-1 to Gravelin. That gets down for a single, a curving single for Matthew Gravelin.
0: A little bit of draw on that one off the top of the bat from Gravelin. Solid shot right through the gap in the defense. Second baseman downing, not anywhere close to that one. So easy single for Gravelin brings up Matt Einich. West Virginia right now, again, in the bottom of the seventh here, six outs away from taking a huge leap in their chances of Omaha needing one more win.
1: That one's going to get down. Einich joins the hip party.
0: That's been the collective just energy that the bats have brought to West Virginia. Everybody playing so connected. One guy gets a hit. It feels like the next three batters all feel like they're due up. Just taking that team mentality and driving it up to 100, West Virginia. None of these guys, especially guys like this man, Brody Kresser, want this to be the last time they put on that flying WV.
1: So Kresser at the plate. They've all had a common goal since they've gotten here. Let's get to Omaha. Score remains the same, and one win tomorrow makes the dream come true. Pitches downstairs, an inside ball one.
0: Imagine what something like that would mean for Brody Kresser, a guy who's been here through both regimes, all three super regional trips, under Maisie, now under Sabins.
1: Pitches inside.
0: So much in his career. Torn labrum last year against LSU. A natural shortstop. Changes position this year. Brody Kresser's been through it all.
1: You think the face injury he had last season.
0: Yeah, that one in the Kennesaw State Series.
1: 2-0. Swing and a miss, strike one.
0: Took one right off the face and then played the next day. Heart of the Mountaineers, Brody Kresser. Body's what it means. Wear that flying WV. Be a student athlete at the university.
1: Two balls and one strike in the bottom of the seventh. Mountaineers lead it by 6-8-2. Kresser, ground ball. That one is going to be played by the shortstop, and he's going to be safe, not in time. Bases loaded.
0: Castellan got there in time, but it was a little slip on the turf, so tried to make the push. Tried to push it over into Downing's glove, but couldn't get it there in time, so third time today, West Virginia has had the bases fully loaded. And it's Ben Lumsden. The next up with Tyrus Hall licking his chops. Mr. May has made it to June.
1: That one's in there for a strike.
0: Thought Lumsden was going to go on that one. 79 in the middle of the zone. Pulled back.
1: The 0-1 outside, ball one.
0: First ball down and outside. Lumsden patiently waiting for his pitch. Doesn't want to chase anything, especially West Virginia. I'll be looking for the kill shot here.
1: That one, going to get down. It's a signal to right. One comes in to score. Two comes in to score. Three's going to come in to score. No, they're going to hold Kresser up at third. Two runs coming to score. It's an eight-run lead. It's 10-2 Mountaineers.
0: Two RBI double for Ben Lumsden. Once again, stepping up in the big moments for West Virginia. Makes it 10-2. I thought Steve Sabins was going to send Brody Kresser, held him up. It would have been a close call with the plate, but Lumsden gets two home. Now runners at second and third with Tyrus Hall. up for West Virginia.
1: I guess it's technically a double.
0: Yeah, it's a double. He made it all the way
1: there.
0: It's
1: a double. I put it down as a single.
0: Got on his high horse and made it all the way to second.
1: Hall takes a pitch upstairs, ball one.
0: That's a close one there. High and outside. It's a good job of Taman trying to frame it.
1: Popped up sky high, tracking it is going to be the first baseman. It's foul. He can't find it. The second baseman has the coverage of it. And he catches it, and the play at the plate, he is safe. Kresser slides in safely. It's 11-2 Mountaineers.
0: Kresser just enough time to tag up on the run. Yeah, that's a great play by Downing to get all the way there after the first baseman, Spiridonov, couldn't find it in the air. So sliding in and just not in time to get it into Taman. 11-2 West Virginia now.
1: And I think that's going to be the end of the day for Troy Cooper. And it is. We're going to step aside for a break. When we come back, we'll get to the new pitcher and more right here on 91.7 FM, United to the Moose.
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1: Left-handed pitcher, 6'4", 215 pounds from Livermore, California. And the transfer from Arizona comes into pitch for Cal Poly.
0: Yeah, Josh Marano coming in with a 5.6 ERA, 3-1 record this year in his 20 appearances for the Mustangs. 35 1/3 innings pitched, 38 hits, those 18 walks, and 39 strikeouts. One of the highest strikeout numbers for a bullpen arm for Cal Poly. So, Monoro just trying to sit down the rest of the Mountaineers. Two outs here going in for the save, but it's up to 11-2, and it's a 9-run lead for West Virginia, and the Mountaineers have just been smooth sailing all day. Two with two outs and a runner at third still for West Virginia. Ben Lumsden got the scoring party started with his two RBI double at the top of the inning. But
1: Guzman will come to the plate with Lumsden over at third.
0: Monty Guzman struck out his last plate appearance. 2-for-4 today. Batting average up to 311 on the year.
1: That one popped up. Tracking to the third baseman. He's going to catch it. That's Garza, and that gets Cal Poly out of the inning. We go to the final two of play. Don't go anywhere. We'll be back after this.

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5: New pitcher into the game for West Virginia. It's going to be Reese Bassinger, number 29, the graduate from Wiley, Texas, and the transfer from Tarleton State will come out of the bullpen and will try to finish things off for West Virginia. The final line for Chance and Cole goes 7 full, 8 hits, 2 runs, 2 earned runs, 11 Ks, 1 wild pitch, 1 hit by pitch, and faced 30 batters in the game, a double with a home run as well allowed and 2 extra base hits. Bassinger comes in to pitch.
6: Another dominating performance from Chance and Cole, and he's going to hand it over to Reese Bassinger, the Mountaineers' go-to arm out of the bullpen. Bassinger on the season, a 3.29 ERA with a 4-3 record and 27 appearances, 54 2/3 innings pitched for Bassinger, 46 hits on him on the season, 25 runs, only 20 of those earned, 17 walks to 56 strikeouts. What a year it's been for Bassinger, the primary arm out of the pen, made 2 appearances last weekend in the regional, put in really solid work. I believe only 1 or 2 hits was collected on Bassey. It's been a phenomenal season for him. But he's going to have a challenge with his first batter face being Ryan Taman. See what Reese Bassinger can do. 17 walks to 56 strikeouts for a bullpen arm. It's a phenomenal line for Reese Bassinger.
5: 11-2 is the score. Cal Poly in desperate need of some runs here. Takes a first pitch strike is Ryan Taman, one of the best hitters on this Cal Poly team.
6: Bassinger first pitch, deals the strike.
5: Swing and a miss.
6: Another big hack, low and away from Taman. Just goes out there to chase it. Bassinger gets an 0-2 count. Cal Poly has found themselves in these scenarios too many times today. It's going to be something they talk about as a team tonight.
5: As that one gets by.
6: Changeup goes low on Bassinger to the outside. He'll check the watch to get the pitch in for 1-2. Looking for his first out on Taman.
5: The 1-2 pitches outside, ball 2.
6: Same pitch, 83 on the changeup, goes way outside. And aggressive with his first two. Trying to get Taman to chase again like he did on the second strike.
5: 2-2, that one a liner over to Kresser, hits his glove, he couldn't get there. And that's going to be a double if Guzman doesn't throw him out. The throw is not in time. Guzman nearly had a play. And he may have come off of the bag. They're not going to challenge it. It looked like he came off the bag.
6: Don't think so, but yeah, just Taman getting something. Cal Poly desperately needed a double there in an unconventional way off the glove of Brody Kresser. Stayed down, and then Guzman had to make the rush up and throw not in time. So leadoff double on Reese Bassinger from Taman.
5: That one is drilled out towards Guzman, but he's going to be there to catch it for out number 1.
6: Well, Monty Guzman really got on the horse there, rushing and underhands the ball out and right. keep Taman set at second, but two good hits off of Bassinger in his first two batters face, but that one, a one-pitch sit-down from Hoyland to bring up Jake Downing, the second baseman. He's had a busy day out in the field, but the bat hasn't been his friend. 0 for 3 today with two strikeouts and a ground out. Finally able to make some contact back in the sixth. Cal Poly just beginning to settle in, though. Five outs, but you still got a game tomorrow to keep your hopes alive.
5: That one's in there for a strike.
6: Here's Bassinger now with the 1-1.
5: That one is inside.
6: Way inside on that fastball. Cranked it up to 90, but just a little bit of a wild got away from him on the release.
5: That one's a chopper.
6: I'm fouled off to make it 2-2, so Bassinger still with the advantage. Jacob Downing, 274 batting average on the year for the second baseman. Two home runs, but 37 RBIs for the six-hole hitter. One of three sophomores in this top nine.
5: 2-2, ground ball over to Kelly at second. He'll scoop it. He'll turn. Throw in time for the second out of the inning.
6: So Downing advances Taman over to third, but in frustration for Cal Poly, they've got a runner in scoring position, but with two outs now, not much to work with, and it's Casey Murray, the man up. 1 for 3 today is Murray. Got a single back in the fourth.
5: Now as Bassinger throws that pitch out of the zone.
6: 31 RBIs on the season for Murray.
5: The 1-0. Throw down to third. Not going to be fielded by Tyrasol.
6: And a risky one there from West Virginia. Situation up 9. Guess you can go for the tough play, but Gravelin, a lot of those pickoff throws from the catcher tend to be low, and I think it actually hit off of Taman, causing it to be a little bit wild, but ends up a 9-inch glove. And now it's a 3-0 for Bassinger on Murray.
5: That one caught a strike, 3-1 to Casey Murray.
6: Bassinger trying to get out of the eighth here.
5: That one, called strike 2.
6: You see for Cal Poly with those 9 hits on the day, but only 2 runs off of them. They've left 7. That's been the frustration today for the Mustangs.
5: A 3-2. Fouled off.
6: We'll do it again. Bassinger tried to go top of the zone. Contact, though, just late from Murray, able to foul it off. We got a score sheet loose over there as they're chasing after it. Ian Korn.
5: That one outside. That was Max Yale.
6: Let one of the papers fly.
5: I'm so glad you saw that. I thought the ball was going to come into play, and they were going to nail him over there.
6: I think they're hoping Coach didn't see that one over on the sideline for the dugout. Rich Rod down there got me thinking football terms. Nonetheless, runners at the corners for Cal Poly now, spearing off the man up for the Mustangs. Single in his last appearance in the seventh, but 2 strikeouts before in the midst of Chance and Cole's masterclass.
5: That one's in there for a strike.
6: And Cal Poly, even though I believe it was 11 strikeouts that Cole collected, they still had 6 hits off of him.
5: That one over to Ina, and she'll turn to second, and we'll throw it in time and get the out. West Virginia heads to the plate. The bottom of the eighth, they have the lead, 11-2. They're on their feet at Kendrick Family Ballpark. Don't go anywhere. We'll be back after this.
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5: Arlo Pendleton, the right-handed pitcher, 6'5", 205-pound freshman from Petaluma, California, Petaluma High School, out of the bullpen for the Mustangs.
6: Yeah, and Pendleton, just not a lot of action this season for the Mustangs. In 8 2/3 inning pitch, he sits at a 2.08 ERA in 8 appearances this season. He's only allowed 4 hits, one of those being an extra base, 2 runs, all of them earned, with 4 walks and 6 strikeouts, so... This seems like for the Mustangs, maybe just getting one of their freshmen an opportunity to throw in a super regional, build up some confidence in the pen, see what Arlo Pendleton can do. He'll be dealing really West Virginia's top guys, Kelly Schoenfeld and Smith, the 3 up. See what Arlo Pendleton, what he brings out of the pen. And Kelly's the leadoff man. Quiet day for Kelly. 0-4 coming off his regional MVP last weekend. Kelly and Guzman were neck and neck for that award all the way through. If the ballots wouldn't have been cast around the 7th, it may have been Guzman's award.
5: Kelly upstairs.
6: Kelly wrapped up. Great statistics. Multiple RBIs. Responsible for 10-plus runners batted in last weekend. It's a great story on him in the DA Online.
5: That one drilled out towards the center field gap, and it's going to get down and over the head of the center fielder. Kelly's going to round second. He's going to be held over at second. Thought he had himself a triple, but Steve Saban's got in the right direction, and it's a leadoff double for GK.
6: And Kelly wasn't going to let himself go blank today. First at bat, comes off his 5th appearance. Gets the stand-up double. Really wanting to turn that one 3, but wise decision to hold him up. So another leadoff hit for West Virginia. Arlo Pendleton, 286 was his average, again rare, but now with runners on, that average drops to an 83. Again, with not much prep on Pendleton.
5: Schoenfeld at the plate. He's 0-3 today with a walk. That one's in there for a strike.
6: That one just catches the bottom of the zone on Schoenfeld. A little bit outside, but nonetheless, it's called strike one.
5: The 0-1. Outside, ball one.
6: Out, way outside. Marlo Pendleton. Yeah, it's just an opportunity here for Larry Lee getting one of his freshmen out of the bullpen a chance to throw in the Super Regional.
5: So here comes the 1-1. That one's in there, strike two. Here's how I know it's gotten gradually hotter down on the turf. David Perez was in uniform to start the game. No idea why, because he's out. David Perez was in uniform, now completely changed. Just the hat and the long sleeve shirt and shorts.
6: It's definitely been hot. This is really the first time today we've seen some cloud cover here in Morgantown.
5: The 1-2, chopper.
6: It's been all sunlight. UV was probably up to about a 7 at its peak today. About that for the U92 weather.
5: How about that? The 1-2 coming. Into Paul Schoenfeld. With Kelly at second. Outside ball two.
6: Have you ever heard our automated weatherman we have?
5: Love it. Dude, I throw it in all the time. I throw it in like on purpose sometimes.
6: How does it know? That's a question for Eric. It's a question for
5: AI,
6: after the
5: man.
6: Game.
5: The AI gives them the report on Morgantown. Come on now. That one drilled out towards the right fielder, and it's caught. And double play. Kelly took too much. 2 outs in the inning just like that.
6: Yeah, it's just perfect scenario. Gavin Kelly way too big of a leadoff and kind of just fell asleep getting back to the bag, and the throw on time right into the second baseman Downing for an easy out. And that wasn't even really a close call. Downing had him beat. So a quick 2 outs brings up Sean Smith. What a day it's been for Smith. Struck out in his last one, but 3 for 4.
5: That one outside.
6: John Smith. Possibly the last batter today for the Mountaineers if it goes Arlo Pendleton's way. Or unless the Mustangs can create at least a 9 spot in the ninth.
5: The 2-0 pitches outside, ball three.
6: John Smith now taking his time, not swinging. All of these pitches have been outside, not really anything Smith can go get. I think Pendleton doesn't really want to pitch to the big DH.
5: 3 pitches all to the outside corner. Sean Smith takes that next pitch, and it's outside. It's a 4-pitch walk.
6: Doesn't get much easier than that if you're Sean Smith at a plate appearance. I mean, none of those really came close to the zone, all in the same spot as well, low and outside. An easy trip down to first. I don't think he broke a sweat on that one. Gravlin's reached base on his last 2 at-bats on a walk and a single.
5: One is in there for a strike.
6: Takes that one right down the middle, 83. Into the zone on the off speed from Pendleton.
5: The 0-1. Outside ball one.
6: This might be the quietest that I have heard this ballpark in a while.
5: Yep.
6: Everybody just kind of taking it all in now. Sun's kind of gone down. It's a little bit of shade. It's been a great game so far.
5: Swing and a miss. Strike two.
6: Under 3 hours as well so far, too. Great timing for a baseball game.
5: Especially when it's the first game of the day. ESPN's probably licking their chops right now.
6: A little extra. They have to send to the guys at the desk. Fill some air.
5: The 1-2. Inside ball two.
6: I don't want to jinx it yet. So a lot of baseball, potentially a lot of baseball to go as Pendleton's got twos across on Gravlin here, trying to sit him down, get to the ninth, and give his Mustangs offense a chance to pull off something miraculous.
5: 2-2. That one drilled out towards left field. It is gone. No hits off the wall. Thought it was going to hit off the top. And Smith's going to recover, and it's a double off the wall. What a hit by Gravelin.
6: Yeah, Gravelin got a hold of that one right off the top of that extended 375 wall out in left field. And literally, it's the only part out there that's raised up. And Gravelin's got to be thinking, are you serious? Thought he had a second home run in the last week.
5: I mean, I couldn't have hit any further more on the top.
6: I mean, that's probably, if that's 375, it probably went 377,
5: yeah.
6: Maybe.
5: Yep.
6: Nonetheless, Gravelin gets a stand-up double. Smith at third.
5: Pitches inside, ball one to Matt Einich.
6: Gravelin just caught a fastball from Pendleton. Took it deep. Now it's Matt Einich.
5: 1-0. Inside, ball two.
6: Matty Ice, 2-0 count. West Virginia, potentially a chance to load him up here. Already up 9. Arlo Pendleton battling right now.
5: Pitches inside, ball three.
6: Not much for him. Pendleton now moving into the fastball. It's touching upper 90s, but we're touching into the 90s, I should say. But can't find the middle. That one he did. 90.4 to the heart of the zone. I'm just looking for his third walk today.
5: 3-1 pitches upstairs, ball four.
6: And he collects it. Three walks on the day for Matt Einich now. In West Virginia, fourth time today now, I believe the bases are loaded. And it's going to be a meeting. I doubt we see, move to the pin, you see the walkie going on from Larry Lee to his guys out. Couple arms out there. Just needing one more out. I would be surprised if Cal Poly just doesn't decide to leave Pendleton out there. Let the freshman earn his stripes, and that's going to be the case at least for now. It's Brody Kresser, the man up for West Virginia. He's got two singles today, as well as a fly out and a put out. Mountaineers have collected 14 hits, 14-34 for a 412 team batting average. Doesn't get much better than that if you're the Mountaineers. Presser takes ball one up top.
5: So 1-0 count with two outs to Brody Kresser. Kresser, two singles today. Bases loaded yet again for West Virginia. Upstairs, ball two.
6: Patient right now. Mountaineers aren't giving Pendleton anything that he's not earning. He's going to have to throw some strikes if he wants to sit down the last Mountaineer.
5: That one put down the line, and it's going to be foul. 11-2 is the score, and that one would have scored all of them.
6: A little bit earlier, that one might drop fair. Winds died down a bit. So we've gotten farther into this game. It's still decent going out into left, but a little bit too far drifting out on Kresser.

0: Nonetheless, full count now. Arlo Pendleton might not mean much in the grand scheme, but for a freshman, strikeout a grad student in the Super Regional, this is one he could remember.
1: Upstairs, ball four, run comes in to score. It's now a 10-run West Virginia lead.
0: Cresser instead had to duck his helmet down as it went up top. 10-run lead now for the Mountaineers, and now Pendleton is going to get subbed out. Cal Poly's going to bring another arm out of the bullpen. Wait to see who it is. Is Mustangs still needing one more out to get out of the eighth. Trying to get a number. 41 for the Mustangs. It's going to be Sean McGrath coming in for Cal Poly. He's got a 7.34 ERA on the season. 15th appearance this year. 34 and a third innings pitched. 53 hits off of him. 31 runs. 28 of them earned. Only 9 walks to 35 strikeouts. This is a guy that we can most likely see again either tomorrow if Cal Poly is able to force a game 3. This could be the first of another appearance for McGrath out of the pen.
1: Hey, look at McGrath, another freshman. Very interesting here, Brett.
0: Well, Sean McGrath, he's one of the most experienced arms, and the freshman has been involved all of this season, 34 and a third innings pitch. They've gone to him as a guy out of the pen. He's really one of their guys that they turn to towards the end of games to try and finish off. But at this rate now, maybe it's just one. Let him get a couple pitches in. Get a feel in case you need him tomorrow if the game ends up being closer than it is. Just needing one out to get out of the eighth. Mountaineers have expanded the lead up to 10. Well, it's been such a productive day for West Virginia's offense. 14 hits as a squad, batting 412, only 4 strikeouts, 7 extra base hits, 8 walks for West Virginia.
1: Estridge warming up in the bullpen for West Virginia because it has been such a long inning for West Virginia that I don't know if you really want to throw out Reese Bassinger again. You might as well. You could just save him here and see if Estridge can just get you out.
0: I'd say if this is an out here, we're going to see Bassinger try and get the last 3 outs. 2 innings of work is nothing new for Reese Bassinger. I believe he threw 6 innings total last weekend and his 2 appearances out of the pen.
1: Popped up one pitch, that one tracking foul, and it's going to nearly leave the ballpark. Lumsden almost had himself a grand slam.
0: It was close. Wind out there. We had a little bit to say about it. A little bit of wind behind him, though. It almost was trying to help him get it out, but doesn't survive the foul pole. And Lumsden, you can tell, maybe thought he had one. A 1 count now for Lumsden.
1: That one's in there for strike 2.
0: McGrath, great pitch, 92. Fresh out of the bullpen. Deals that. Let's get Lumsden down to 0-2. Now Lumsden can't really sit back. He's got to be aggressive.
1: The 0-2. Lumsden, ground ball, going to go over to the second baseman. He'll turn, make the play in time. Over to Spirinoff, and it'll be in time. West Virginia comes to the defensive side of things. The final 2 outs, and we're going to see Carson Estridge out of the bullpen. He's going to step out there, and he's going to put the pitch calm on. So it'll be Estridge coming out to try to get the final 3 outs. Mountaineers, they lead it 12-2. We'll be back after this.

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6: Carson Estridge, the senior right-hander, 6'7", 210 pounds from Haymarket, Virginia. And Battlefield High School out of the bullpen to try to get the final three outs to get West Virginia one win away from the College World Series.
7: Carson Estridge coming in for the Mountaineers, a senior on this ball club. Last appearance last weekend didn't go the way Estridge wanted. Got hit around a decent bit, but on the season for Estridge, got a 3.38 ERA, 4-0 in his win-loss, but 19 appearances for Estridge, 2 saves to his name, 32 innings of work this season. He's got 32 hits, 15 runs, 12 of them earned, 12 walks to 30 strikeouts. It's been a solid campaign for Carson Estridge, but struggles definitely continue to creep up and really be the thing holding him back. Used to be a starter on West Virginia a couple years ago. Really started to get hit around, moved to the bullpen, embraced that role. Nonetheless, now Carson Estridge trying to get the last three to put West Virginia up 1-0 here in the Supers and move one game away from Omaha.
6: So Vakini will come to the plate to try to do something here. Needs a miracle. Vakini will face Carson Estridge. Pitches outside, ball one.
7: See what Estridge, this is just another one. West Virginia with the opportunity being up 10. Have a guy that really got hit around last weekend. Give him a chance. Try and get some of his psyche back. Then this game off.
6: 1-0. Count off.
7: It's just weird to hear the ballpark this quiet on some of these pitches coming in.
6: I mean, everybody is nervous onto the fact of they're so close.
7: It's settling in. It's becoming
6: It's becoming a reality on the fact of you're one win away.
7: Maybe it's also a lot of these fans taking a deep breath after the madness they experienced last weekend and all those close games with Nick Mangione's squad.
6: A rocket into the netting.
7: And 3 games total between the two schools and 5 runs total was what separated them. West Virginia made it out alive, out of the loser's bracket. Dream became reality, hosting a super regional when UCLA went down. Cal Poly made it out of Southern Cal alive.
6: That one popped up. Einich under it. Hall will call it. No, Einich calls it off. He's got it for out number one.
7: And Cal Poly and Larry Lee talked a little bit about how, you know, obviously they went into the number one seeds bracket, but because it was out in Southern California, didn't even have to take plane travel. They were able to take buses to all of the games. Just made them kind of not necessarily make the moment feel any less than it was, but it didn't amplify to the stress levels that can come with going out to the number one seed's host spot.
6: Found off in a souvenir for somebody. Somebody caught it.
7: Cal Poly was calm and collected the entire time that they were out in Southern California. Now make the long trip to Morgantown, over 2,000 miles, to play in their first Super Regional.
6: Castillon takes the pitch upstairs.
7: Outside, move the count to 2-1 on Estridge. You can get a chance and experiment some here with this pitch rotation, not just have to deal fastballs in.
6: Up here, 2-1, ground ball, chopper over to Hall. Hall, he'll turn, scoop it, throw over in time.
7: One out away now, West Virginia. Going up 1-0 in Morgantown. Falls on the shoulders of Garza to try and extend this game for Cal Poly.
6: Down to their final three strikes are the Mustangs, the three seed out of the Los Angeles Regional.

0: Single in his last appearance for Garza.
1: That one fouled off over to the fans on the hill. That kid's about to eat it.
0: Good effort. Hustle plays.

0: The 0-1 upstairs.
1: I think they were done being quiet.
0: Yeah, they heard you. They were offended. We don't even have to talk.
1: We don't. The epicenter of college baseball right now is in the state of West Virginia.
0: Chopper over to Einich. He'll turn. Throw. In time. West Virginia makes history. Their first ever win in the Super Regionals. And they are 1-1 away from the College World Series.
1: And it was the blueprint for West Virginia today. Exactly how they wanted this game to go against Cal Poly. The offense with another great outing. 14 hits for the Mountaineers. Cal Poly, 9 hits for the Mustangs, but only 2 runs allowed off. I mean, a grand slam from Tyrus Hall. Today couldn't have gone much better if you were West Virginia. Chanson Cole got you through the 7th. Reese Bassinger, Carson Estridge wrap it up in the last 2. Big win for the Mountaineers, like you said. First ever Super Regional victory after 3 straight appearances, the only 3 appearances in program history. And the handshake lines up. Steve Sabins meets with the kids. Mountaineers, 1 win away from Omaha.
0: So they're about to sing Country Roads. And this part of WVU victories has been in the eyes of a lot of people. NBC Nightly News aired it last night. And it's most certainly going to be on all of the news stations and everything here shortly as West Virginia gets the win 12-2, and it's one game closer to clinching their spot in the College World Series. So we're going to let you listen to Country Roads when we come back. We're going to break things down. Steve Sabins goes over and talks to Pat McAfee and Rich Rodriguez. They're going to sing Country Roads in Morgantown.

0: went a little longer because it gives you chills. They're all up on Randy's Ridge. They're all up in the ballpark. They're all singing. If that doesn't give you chills, I don't know whatever will. West Virginia was led by Sean Smith. He was 3-4 today, a double and a home run and 3 RBIs. Tyra Zoll with a grand slam. He was 2-for-3. Brody Kresser, 2-for-4 today and 2 RBIs. I think it's safe to say our player of the game, Brett, is going to go to Sean Smith.
1: Yeah, I think absolutely. What a day for Smith, not only with that 3-shot home run to get the scoring started, but a single and a double on his day as well. Tyra Zoll, very impressed with that grand slam, but it was Sean Smith that started all off, and just coming off of the regional where he wore 5 hit-by-pitches right to his elbow, gets finally rewarded. His 9th home run of the year was a huge one.
0: So the Mountaineers take win number 1. They just need one more to get to Omaha. We'll have the game for you tomorrow starting at noon. Our pregame coverage will start at 11:30. We'll be on the air again here at 11:30. I'll host pregame. Brett and Connor Roberts will take you through game number 2. If Cal Poly forces a game 3, that time is to be determined. Stay tuned on our social media pages, and we will take you through that game as well. We want to say thank you to our board operator, DJ James, did a great job today. We want to say thank you to Eric Nuttall, our broadcast advisor, Nick Kratz's Harley Cochran, our station general manager. The Mountaineers get the big-time victory over the Cal Poly Mustangs. They win game number 1, 12-2. We had a game 2 tomorrow and a chance to go to Omaha, the College World Series on the line. So, from incoming U92 Sports Director Brett Berner, I'm U92 Sports Director Quinn Roby signing off, saying good night and see you later.
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9: Here's your updated U92 The Moose forecast. 86 this afternoon under mainly sunny skies, southwest winds 5 to 10 miles per hour. Mainly clear again tonight, 64. Slight chance for storms tomorrow, 85. Temperatures above average Sunday and Monday with highs from the low 80s to the mid 80s. Chance of thunderstorms Sunday. Taking a look at the extended forecast, 86 Tuesday, 85 Wednesday, and 87 on Thursday. And that's your updated forecast. I'm meteorologist Paul Trombley for U92 The Moose. Right now, 83.
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0: Hi, this is RJ Rice, sports producer at U92 The Moose. As the school year wraps up, we just want to say thank you for listening and supporting student radio at WVU. We'll still be on the air off and on this summer, and our full schedule will return in August. 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
1: The weather is so nice. I'm so glad it's getting warmer in Morgantown. It makes the walk to class so much more enjoyable.
2: Me too. This is great. I'm so happy we were able to get outside.
1: Let's go to... Ouch. Oh no, I think I just sprained my wrist.
2: Oh my gosh. These stupid sidewalks have been so bad recently. I love Morgantown, but the messed up sidewalks and potholes seem to be everywhere lately. Hold on. We need to make a report about this. I found this link online for the Morgantown 311 system.
1: No, dude, like, I really need to go to the hospital.
2: No, it only takes a minute. Look.
1: Seriously?
2: Yeah, I already finished the report.
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7: 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A different kind of March Madness came to WVU this year.
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7: It's Mountaineer March Madness. On several nights in March, President Michael T. Benson pulled together his leadership team, college recruiters, financial advisors, and others at Blaney House to directly reach out to admitted university students.
9: 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I just want to follow up to see if you have any questions. 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
10: What a great university that people come together to do this kind of stuff. 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
2: I'm Zaria Holloman. Our top story. Federal U.S. District Chief Judge John McConnell has rejected an immigration policy proposed by the Trump administration. The policy was created in response to the shooting of two members of the National Guard. Although the proposal highlights its intention to promote national security, Judge McConnell stated it left immigrants residing in the U.S.

0: U.S. in an indeterminate legal limbo. The policy would have a widespread effect across 39 African, Asian, Latin American, and Middle Eastern countries, furthermore leaving them categorically barred from receiving final decisions on, among other things, their asylum, work permit, green card, and citizenship applications. Tragedy strikes as longtime actor Anthony Head has reportedly passed on at age 72. Jennifer King gives the details.
1: British actor Anthony Head was known for his TV role as Rupert Giles, the watcher who guided Buffy the Vampire Slayer. He was also a villainous ex-husband on Ted Lasso, the Prime Minister in Little Britain, and Uther Pendragon on BBC's Merlin.
2: How do you expect anyone to fear a king who does not know his own mind?
1: Head's career spanned 5 decades. After training at the London Academy of Music and Dramatic Art in the 1970s, he appeared in West End and major British stage productions. In a statement, his daughters Daisy and Emily Head say he died at age 72 of complications from pneumonia. I'm Jennifer King.
0: Virginian resident Brendan Banfield has received a life sentence following what the media calls the au pair affair. Haya Punjwani has the latest.
3: A Virginia man gets life in prison for a double murder scheme in an affair with a Brazilian au pair. During the sentencing hearing, Fairfax County Circuit Judge Penny Ascarate called Brendan Banfield's actions evil and calculated.
4: The disregard of the life of your wife, someone you supposedly loved, is almost unfathomable.
3: Banfield, a former IRS law enforcement officer, claimed he shot Joseph Ryan after he came across Ryan attacking his wife on the morning of February 24th, 2023. But prosecutors said Banfield and the au pair set Ryan up in a scheme to get rid of his wife, Christine Banfield. Brandon stabbed Christine to death with a knife that Ryan brought. Banfield maintains his innocence.
5: I'm greatly disappointed in the legal system. The system has failed not only me, but also Christine, my daughter Valerie, the Bensons, and the rest of my family. I was found guilty of a crime that I did not commit.
3: I'm Haya Punjwani.
0: I'm Zaria Holloman, and this is Radio Network News.
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8: Here's your updated U92 The Moose forecast. 86 this afternoon under mainly sunny skies, southwest winds 5 to 10 miles per hour. Mainly clear again tonight, 64. Slight chance for storms tomorrow, 85. Temperatures above average Sunday and Monday, with highs from the low 80s to the mid 80s. Chance of thunderstorms Sunday. Taking a look at the extended forecast, 86 Tuesday, 85 Wednesday, and 87 on Thursday. And that's your updated forecast. I'm meteorologist Paul Trombley for U92 The Moose. Right now, it's 84 degrees.
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Hey, this is Maisie Gill-Newton, Assistant Station Manager at United to the Moose. As the school year wraps up, we just want to say thank you for listening and supporting student radio at WVU. We'll still be on air off and on this summer, and our full schedule will return in August. Thanks again for hanging out with us on United to the Moose.

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1: 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Dagenham and Redbridge. 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
4: 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We sent him to the Shadow Realm, which is just Southampton.
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9: Hi, I'm Mike.
8: Mike is Michael T. Benson, the university's 27th president and a faculty member in the Department of History. On the job since July, he's getting to know West Virginia and West Virginia's university through the people who found the place they belong here.
9: Time and again, it just brings it home even more powerfully that this is a place that really matters and makes a difference in the lives of people. It could be through our 55 extension offices. It could be through our WVU medicine system. It could be through the affinity that people have for our sports programs. This university is the most important organization in the state of West Virginia. We're the largest employer. We have the largest reach. We have the boldest, grandest responsibility and vision.
8: Tapping into his three decades of academic and administrative experience in higher education, including four previous presidencies, Benson says he'll lead by example.
9: By being accessible, by just being me, being open. I'm not going to take myself too seriously, but the work I do is very, very serious, and I'm going to enjoy it. I love being around students. I love being at the university where I'm surrounded by subject matter experts, so well-versed and educated in their respective fields or disciplines. But I really want to enjoy it and have fun and promote a vibrant, forward-facing, aggressive, bold vision for the future.
8: That vision will build on a well-known rallying cry for Mountaineer Nation.
9: I love saying, let's go. I absolutely love it. It's a cheer, but it suggests so much more. As my mom says, shoulder back, chin up. Let's go.
8: So let's go. Follow our stories at wvutoday.wvu.edu.
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2: Here's your updated U92 The Moose forecast. Bright sunshine expected this afternoon with daytime highs approaching 86. Winds out of the southwest, 5 to 10 miles per hour. Lows dip down to about 64 tonight, mainly clear skies. Sunshine mixed with clouds at times tomorrow. Slight chance of thunderstorms, daytime highs approaching 85. Temperatures a bit above average Sunday and Monday, with highs from the low 80s to the upper 80s. Thunderstorms possible both days. And that's your updated forecast. I'm meteorologist Paul Trombley for U92 The Moose. Right now, 85.
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found a note from God, floating in a bottle in the Long Island Sound. I took it out on, rolled it, made sure nobody was around.

0: Hi, this is James Pulaski, Program Director here at U92 The Moose. As the school year wraps up, we just want to say thank you for listening and supporting student radio at WVU. We'll still be on the air off and on this summer, and our full schedule will return in August. 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
7: This is West Virginia University. Shout, let's go, in crowded airports, on large city streets, or at celebratory events, and you'll most likely get a response from a fellow member of Mountaineer Nation. Kevin Berry, Vice President of Alumni Relations and CEO of the WVU Alumni Association, does it all the time.
8: People are excited about the future of West Virginia University and want to know how, as alums, through the WVU Alumni Association, how they can help move West Virginia University forward.
7: The WVU Alumni Association now includes 67 geographic chapters, a number that grows to 80 when you add interest groups like past cheerleaders or members of the Mountaineer Marching Band, a robust network, Barry says.
8: I challenge you to go anywhere and not run into a fellow WVU alum. We have alums in all 55 counties in West Virginia, all 50 states, more than 100 nations, more than 250,000 strong. West Virginia University graduates are everywhere.
7: Ties bind the Golden Blue faithful.
8: One of the common threads is their love of West Virginia University and their desire to see West Virginia University thrive. Whether it's helping to recruit students, whether it's to help mentor students, connections with fellow alumni, our alums are invested in West Virginia University and want to see West Virginia University succeed and want to help in whatever way they can. This isn't just a four-year college experience. This is a community for life. And we at the Alumni Association do what we can to promote that through local chapters, through events and programs. If we haven't made it to your area recently, don't worry, we'll be there soon.
7: With President Michael T. Benson on the job, Barry says there's new momentum for Mountaineers everywhere.
8: I've had the opportunity to travel around the state of West Virginia with him and to see how he interacts and engages with our alums, how he is able to share his vision for the future of West Virginia University. Just about every alum I've talked to is very optimistic about the future of our university.
7: It's optimism that Barry carries with him as he works with his team to build alumni connections.
8: I do it because it's my way of paying back for what West Virginia University did for me. I tell people all the time that coming to school here was a transformational experience. I left West Virginia University as a different person than when I got here. If I can help one person, even if it's a tiny little bit, to have the same type of transformational experience that I've had, what's more fulfilling than that?
7: So let's go. Follow our stories at wvutoday.wvu.edu.
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1: Spoken like a true poet. 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
1: And I told him.

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3: I'm Zaria Holloman. Our top story, federal U.S. District Chief Judge John McConnell has rejected an immigration policy proposed by the Trump administration. Haya Panjwani has the latest.
4: A federal judge struck down a Trump administration immigration policy that affected 39 countries. The policy enacted after the shooting of two National Guard members that made it harder for immigrants from dozens of countries to stay and enter the country has been struck down. In a ruling harshly criticizing the administration, U.S. District Chief Judge John McConnell Jr. said the policy threw the lives of countless immigrants living in the United States into indeterminate legal limbo. The policies enacted after the National Guard shooting last year meant that immigrants from dozens of countries have been categorically barred from receiving final decisions on, among other things, their asylum, work permit, green card, and citizenship applications. I'm Haya Panjwani.
3: The Trump administration's deportation agenda is still climbing uphill as they prepare for a sizable monetary boost of $70 billion from Congress. The funds were approved overnight and will be placed with the Department of Homeland Security for the remainder of President Trump's term, effectively creating an unlimited flow of money to further carry out the administration's enforcement operations tailored to immigration. These finances will also be compacted with $170 billion previously approved by Congress for the department last summer. President Trump has more plans for the White House and wants his new director of national intelligence to enforce them. Lisa Dwyer has the story.
5: President Donald Trump says he wants his new acting director of national intelligence, Bill Pulte, to reduce

0: staffing of an already scaled back office. Trump noted that the size of the office has been
1: way too high for way too long. Yeah, I wouldn't mind. If he cut, I wouldn't mind that.
0: Trump's administration announced last August that the office's budget would be cut by more than $700 million per year, while slashing the size of its workforce by roughly 40%. In an earlier interview with the Wall Street Journal, Trump says there's a lot of people that shouldn't be there. The Journal says that was a reference to intelligence officials who served under former Presidents Joe Biden and Barack Obama. I'm Lisa Dwyer.
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5: Here's your updated U92 The Moose forecast. Mainly clear skies tonight with lows around 64. Winds out of the south around 5 miles per hour. A mix of clouds and sun. Tomorrow, slight chance for storms. Highs level off around 85. Cloudy tomorrow night. Storms likely. Lows dip down to about 65. Chance of thunderstorms Sunday and Monday. Low 80s. Sunday, upper 80s by Monday. Taking a look at the extended forecast, 86 Tuesday, 85 Wednesday, and 88 on Thursday. And that's your updated forecast. I'm meteorologist Carol Foster for U92 The Moose. Currently 84.
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0: This is Grace Green, the Assistant News Director at U92 The Moose. As the school year wraps up, we just want to say thank you for listening and supporting student radio at WVU. We'll still be on the air off and on this summer, and our full schedule will return in August. 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
3: Here's your updated U92 The Moose forecast. Mainly clear skies tonight with lows around 64. Winds out of the south around 5 miles per hour. A mix of clouds and sun. Tomorrow, slight chance for storms. Highs level

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6: Each semester, select cohorts of first and second year students are chosen to learn and serve as presidential student ambassadors, student leaders who exemplify Mountaineer values, among those in a recent cohort.
7: Hi, I'm Leah McCarthy, and I'm a sophomore at West Virginia University studying chemistry and music. I'm from Inwood, West Virginia, which is in the Eastern Panhandle.
8: I heard about the program first from my brother, who was presidential student ambassador 3 years prior and spoke very highly of Dr. Carolyn Atkins.
6: Atkins oversees the program, which brings together students who are nominated and apply from a variety of backgrounds and academic disciplines for coursework and service work. The goal is to foster a spirit of service and leadership among students who share Mountaineer passion and pride with others in many ways, including public speaking.
7: We would do these heavy peer critiques where we would talk about what we did right and wrong, which was really interesting because we got to build each other up, but we also got to see where we need to improve.
6: McCarthy, a foundation scholar, took those lessons to roles with the Student Government Association and the university's Planetarium and Observatory.
7: The biggest takeaway from the Presidential Student Ambassadors Program was encouraging me to branch out. I still work at the Planetarium now, and I use the skills that I learned from Presidential Student Ambassadors to educate about an audience of 60 every other Friday night.
6: For McCarthy, all the experiences enrich his overall university education.
7: I think communication is a crucial part of any career path. As a chemistry major, communicating in the science field is incredibly important, whether that's with your colleagues or through academic papers. And music is a type of communication. I will directly use what I've learned to speak to my music colleagues, but also I've used what I've learned to be a better musician. Learning about syntax and phrasing and diction and speaking clearly has made me a better improviser in jazz.
6: So let's go. Follow our stories at wvutoday.wvu.edu.
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0: As parents, we have a million things running through our minds. Playdates, checkups, laundry, diapers, work, groceries. So it's easy to make a mistake. Oh, I forgot birthday candles. We say we'd never put our kids in danger by leaving them in the car alone.
1: 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I'll be right back.
0: But temperatures as low as 60 degrees can be deadly for children left behind. So always bring them with you. And every time you park the car, stop, look, lock. 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
2: My name is Teresa Barber. I was in the United States Navy, and I served overseas in the Middle East and Africa. Early on in my career, I had a commander that taught our suicide prevention training, and the very next day, he took his own life. 90% of suicide attempts involving a gun are fatal. 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
1: Here's your updated U92 The Moose forecast. Mainly clear skies tonight with lows around 64. Winds out of the south around 5 miles per hour. A mix of clouds and sun. Tomorrow, slight chance for storms. Highs level off around 85. Cloudy tomorrow night. Storms likely. Lows dip down to about 65. Chance of thunderstorms Sunday and Monday. Low 80s Sunday, upper 80s by Monday. Taking a look at the extended forecast, 86 Tuesday, 85 Wednesday, and 88 on Thursday. And that's your updated forecast. I'm meteorologist Kara Foster for U92 The Moose. Currently, it's 82 degrees.
2: WWVU Morgantown, 91.7. U92 The Moose.